0: So if she didn't play in the game, that'd be fine with me. But, I think she just, she has the body, she has the skill sets. I think she has the mindset. She proved that even in her freshman year. And so, you know, if she transitioned to the WNBA, I think she would be just fine right now, honestly. And I think that's kind of a one, you know, a generational type player. We've used that term, you know, for other type players, and that's her for sure.
1: UNLVtickets.com. The Lady Rebels schedule is out. We'll go through a lot of the home schedule. We're talking about the non-con, and there's really good games in the non-con, John.
2: One of the big ones that looks like a lot of people are going to be interested in is you guys get to go to Storrs to take on UConn. Why put that on the schedule? Why is an opponent of that caliber important to meet?
0: Yeah, you guys know we've got the rodeo in December, so I'm always trying to take our team to a destination in that early December, kind of do a week-long trip. The East Coast has been something that we did New York a few years ago, and our team really loved it. So then I'm like, well, why not go over there and play those guys? And I just feel like we're kind of at the brink for our program that we do really, we've been talking about this next level. And, some of it is we can't be afraid to play these big guys and even on their home turf. And so I've played there. I've been there as a player. It just is an incredible experience. I mean, it is women's basketball at nearly the highest collegiate level that you could get. And so trying to prepare our team for March, it doesn't get much better than playing USC kind of on our home soil, playing at UConn in probably the most hostile environment we can take our team. So after that, I mean, like anything, we can kind of approach anything and say we've done worse or harder.
2: Yeah. How do you deliver the message against a program like that of, hey, look, this is where we have aspirations to be as a program, while also not making them out to be some unstoppable force that maybe they should almost be afraid to take on? I would assume there's a delicate balance in honoring what that program is while also looking at them as just another opponent, no?
0: Yeah, I mean, we haven't, obviously, we're kind of months away from the game, but as we approach it, you know, it's like we respect all but fear none. I mean, UConn has my highest respect of any program in the country, but like I don't fear them, you know, and I don't want my team to. So, you know, really we're going to be the ones in the fight that have nothing to lose, to kind of give it our all. And looking at the rest of the people on their conference, I mean, or in their non-conference schedule, we're probably the cupcake on their schedule. So I don't know, maybe they'll overlook us.
1: Lindy LaRocque, the head coach of the Lady Rebels, as we're talking about the schedule that's out. The home slate is awesome as well. Really aggressive non-conference schedule. And I want to talk about the changing of the guard or teams in conference. One last thing on the UConn trip. I don't know how you're planning it out, but you're playing BU, right? Are you going to spend more time around Connecticut? Are you going to carve out a couple of days to have the ladies see Boston?
0: Yeah, absolutely. It's, you know, totally respect UConn, but like that is not the destination. I mean, Boston is a place, honestly, I've never been and spent time. So I'm excited to get our team, you know, kind of in the heart of Boston, do some historical sightseeing. You know, the NBA, I'm waiting for the NBA schedule to come out. I'm hoping we can get to TD Garden, maybe get the team to a game. And then play BU on Saturday. So I'm hoping, you know, the basketball gods work in my favor and to align multiple things. But we're going to spend the majority after our game on Wednesday night. We'll drive down to Boston. We're flying in and out of Boston. It's the direct flight from Las Vegas to Boston. Easy trip. You know, UConn is about an hour and a half away. So we'll just kind of drive up there for the game. But spending a good amount of time in Boston and giving our team, you know, that great experience of being in kind of in a historical city that they probably wouldn't do on their own.
2: The Celtics schedule did get released today, actually.
1: Oh, is that right?
2: Yeah. I don't know if you saw this.
1: We'll cross-check it.
2: They do have a home game against Charlotte.
0: I haven't seen it.
2: Yeah. I don't know if I want to break the news to you or not. They do have a home game against Charlotte on December 2nd and then a break until December 13th.
1: Oh, boy.
0: Oh, gosh. All right. So we're screwed.
1: Bad break. Thanks, John. Hope was high.
2: Sorry to ruin the vacation. I know we said this might happen.
1: Yeah, no. Now the vacation is... Let's talk about the home slate, because you mentioned interesting quirk in there. It's not really a quirk. This is what happens on the men's side, but you're going to be out in Hendo playing a game there. But, again, you were really aggressive in making sure that you got some really good games. And a lot of this is, you know, are games that you've played in the past, and now they're coming here. So talk about some of the teams that are going to be playing at the Pavilion.
0: Yeah, I mean, after USC, obviously that's kind of the big opener, but our schedule doesn't get much easier. You know, that same week we've got UTSA, who played in the NCAA tournament. You know, then we turn around 3 days later, 4 days later, and we've got Arizona State coming to our place. I expect them to be, honestly, a top 25 team kind of once we start the season. I think ASU is just, they had a tremendous year last year. Obviously, we were a hair away at their place last year, so we're excited for that game. But then Montana State, Rice, Cincinnati, I mean, Montana State, Rice, those are two teams that in the American and Rice and Montana State that beat us last year, you know. So we've kind of coming back, getting some of these teams on our home turf, you know, we're really looking forward to. And you know, it just it's not easy by any means. Thanksgiving, same thing. LMU won the WCC, so you know, these are teams obviously that we expect and we need and we want to beat to try to build a resume for ourselves for March. So you can't build that resume unless you play these games. So I'm excited for our group, but there's no kind of rest for the weary. We're going to have our work cut out for us. You know, once it comes November, we got to be locked in.
1: UNLVtickets.com to get your Lady Rebel tickets. We're talking to Coach Lindy LaRock here on Cofield & Company on ESPN Las Vegas. Give me your thoughts on the new look Mountain West Conference and some of the programs that have been added.
0: Yeah, you know, it's like I'm excited to go to Hawaii, but maybe not because it's just for a one game. Yeah. You know, excited to have them. From a women's basketball standpoint, I mean, UC Davis has been a great program. I've known their coach a long time. They've won a lot of Big West titles. You know, and I think maybe the unknown is UTEP. I don't know a ton about them. You know, obviously they're a little bit more out of region than any other teams in our league. So that'll be an interesting trip, just a first for our whole group. But those are the new faces. And then what's funny is some of our old teams have new coaches. Reno has a new coach. New Mexico has a new coach. So even some of these old rivalries, so to say, I'm like, well, you know, the rivalry is not against the coach. It's about the school, but they're going to be such different teams. So, you know, I think obviously the conference is going to take a much different shape this year than it has in years past and with a number of teams leaving. But from the women's basketball side, I don't expect some major drop off, you know, because Hawaii has won league championships. UC Davis has, you know, and so I think we have, you know, we've got our work cut out for us. But of course, our goal is to win our league and take care of our own business so we can play in March.
1: I like the way this interview has gone, because Roby's looking for splashy stuff for social media. So you don't mind if I twist your words, right? One, Storrs, Connecticut sucks.
2: Yep.
1: Boston is better, so that's a headline. And the Mountain West Conference is better now without, as I call them, the disloyal five. Boise, San Diego State, CSU, Utah State, Fresno. Is there one of those rivalries that you will actually miss?
0: You know, yeah, absolutely. I mean, like, I'll miss playing those teams. I think we've had some great battles against really all of them. You know, of course, San Diego State, we've kind of battled back and forth, you know, especially in the recent years. Colorado State, the same deal, you know, and Boise State. I think, you know, they're all great coaches, great schools, great programs. And so do I miss anyone? No, I don't care about them that much. I don't.
1: I like that.
2: It's a good tagline.
1: I like that. Yep. We talked about that yesterday. I feel like the Pac-12 fans are very concerned about UNLV and shut up. All right, you're gone. Your people elected to go. You're gone. Let's talk about your players. First of all, in general, Coach, was the build this year, because you obviously had to get some new players, that's just the way it is now, was the build different this year versus last year?
0: Absolutely. I mean, I think Loved our team last year, and each year is a growing year for sure. I learned a lot about myself just as a coach and establishing our program, but I think we had an intentional build with this team, and we built it young. You know, we've got 6 freshmen. We still have 3 transfers, and we've got 4 returners, and so definitely an intentional, different build, younger, and that's kind of a little bit of my style, you know. We've got some really young kids that are eager to play for our program and learn our ways and learn our championship habits and make them theirs, you know. And sometimes that's harder with older players that have been at multiple schools and different things. And it's not, I mean, obviously we still have transfers, so there's a lot of good and having experience and all of that, but for our program and kind of my philosophy and I think how we want to play, we intentionally went young with more freshmen than transfers than we needed to. So, you know, ask me at the end of the year if it was the right move or not, but I'm excited about it right now.
1: Yeah, do you feel like now you're in a better position from a program standpoint, support standpoint, money standpoint, to deal with retention? Because I think some people would counter with, hey, you know what, this era, just go in the transfer portal and turn over your team and get 8 transfers. You're not going to be able to keep the freshmen anyway. I don't think that's the case.
0: Yeah, well, I think, you know, for me, like, retention has always been one of our biggest things. And so, you know, the younger you are, the more emphasis it will put on retention. But we've got great resources. We've got some, you know, obviously some, we're renovating our locker room this year and doing a lot of positive things in addition to obviously just some rev share, you know, resources for our players. So, you know, we want to retain all of these young players that we keep. Is that always up to me? The truth is that's not. It's not always up to me. But we want to put our best foot forward to try to retain all the ones that we want to. So, you know, that's a problem for later. And if we're dealing with that problem, it means that we won and we won a championship and we're probably playing in March. So I'd love to have that later.
1: Yeah. Let's go through personnel at a later date. We'll get you on sooner than later. I want you to enjoy your vacation. I appreciate your time. Is there anything to mention other than the UNLVtickets.com in terms of promotions you're thinking about, any specials, anything else going on for the ticket buyers?
0: Yeah, I mean, obviously the tickets are live. Our schedule is live. I think we're trying to mark, you know, Tuesday, November 10th against Arizona State as a marquee game. You know, we'd love to have a sellout crowd. We always kind of try to pick one game to just really sell out and blow up, which is nice. I think CCSD has the next day off for Veterans Day, the 11th. So I'm like, hey, give every school kid a free ticket, which they get anyway. So, but yeah, I mean, tickets are live. We're trying to do a great job. We're home all of November. We're kind of away in December, and we're still waiting for our conference schedule. So I know the men have theirs, but we're still waiting for ours. And there's going to be big games on the conference slate between, you know, Grand Canyon and Reno, obviously. So we're kind of still waiting for some of those dates, but I'm hoping they match up to have some more marquee games at home for our fans. So yeah, tickets are live, and we're going to be working, so we'd love for people to come out and see us.
1: Enjoy the rest of vacation. We really appreciate you calling in while you're on vacation, and we will talk to you when you're back in town.
0: Thanks, Cofield. Appreciate you guys always having me on.
1: See you later. There she is, Lindy LaRock. I wanted her to be like, I'm not coming on again.
2: Yeah, it's pretty nice that she decided to do that while she was on vacation.
1: I didn't prompt that.
2: Well, we had to ask, though. I mean, she mentioned vacation. I was like, well, you're not allowed. And she's like, no, I'm actually, like, on a lake.
1: No, I meant, like, I didn't demand this week that she come on. Just so you know how these things develop.
2: Of course.
1: Sometimes, because I'm working with the school as one of their broadcasters, they will say, hey, the schedules came out. You know, can you get the coach on? And I was like, sure, here's an option. But if they had told me she couldn't do it till next Wednesday, then it would have been next Wednesday. I feel terrible. She's on vacation.
2: So she helps build the schedule, correct?
1: Of course.
2: So this sounds like her fault. She knew when it was going to come out. Why go on vacation?
1: Well, you're really, really riding her about the vacation time.
2: Well, now she's hung up. Now I can really go in. I mean, I wouldn't say anything to her face. She's very intimidating.
1: When she's back, by the way, she actually does carry herself very well. When she is back in town, I do have a lot of questions about the choice. I don't know what is Lake Erie. What kind of vacation are you doing?
2: Yeah,
1: it might be wonderful. That is one of those vacations around the Great Lakes. I know nothing about.
2: I don't know anything about the Great Lakes.
1: Adam Hill went to do a feature on Kirk Cousins, and Kirk Cousins is somewhere in a lake town in Michigan. I have no idea. Now, I will tell you, every time I see a picture of one of the lakes, especially the bigger ones, I'm kind of blown away because obviously my knowledge of lakes are like a tiny lake, not something that looks like an ocean.
2: I gotta tell
1: you, that has a beach and waves.
2: I prefer lakes over oceans. I was at the beach last week. I just don't like sands, man. Well, so annoying.
1: What do you think they have at lakes? They have some sand.
2: Mud.
1: You prefer mud over sand?
2: It's easier to get off. I'm not going to find sand in my crevices like a day later.
1: I've grown, I don't know about fond of sand, but I can deal with it. I deal with it now because I never see it. You know, we go to Lake Mead, but
2: sure.
1: I guess Mandalay. I enjoyed. I don't think I was supposed to go in the water in New Jersey on my recent trip because they had some problems with some dangerous elements in the water. But
2: yeah.
1: I did go in for a little bit.
2: I feel like at the beach, the detractor is sand. But at the lake, infectious diseases seem to be at a higher probability.
1: I don't know. I'm not going to speak badly about
2: leeches,
1: the Great Lakes.
2: Things like that. Higher probability of running into those.
1: Medieval times.
2: Is Lake Hudson a Great Lake?
1: Did you... She didn't say it, but you know the Lady Rebels fell a little bit short of where they want to get to, which is the NCAA tournament every year. And she didn't say it, but I wonder what last year was like building with a lot more transfers.
2: I mean,
1: that can go one way or the other.
2: I think she did say it.
1: She kind of did say it without saying it.
2: Yeah, we want people that, you know, it's a little bit harder with some of the transfers to get them to, I'll paraphrase, buy into your culture.
1: But they did need some quick fixes because they got hit harder on the transfer portal out than they'd ever been before.
2: Yeah.
1: So. It's not always easy to manage the same exact way to build a team year to year. So I think Pastner learned some lessons last year.
2: Sure. I mean, I do think the tact is interesting because, like you said, I can understand the desire and the temptation to bring in a lot of freshmen and say, like, we're going to make them our team, and they're going to buy in, they're going to be here from day one, and they're all going to be molded in the shape that I want them to be molded. But at the same time, I mean, I would assume she has confidence in herself, Lindy LaRock, in being able to retain them not only because of the resources she has, but her own ability to re-recruit your team because, I mean, I say this somewhat in jest. You know when you go to stores, Gina's going to be looking like, okay. It's a pretty good guard. Let's write her name down. We can give him a call after the season. A lot of teams are going to be trying to poach him.
1: By the way, I hope she didn't think I was serious about, like, plucking some of her... Wasn't necessarily lines, but... And going with, you know... Hey, Geno sucks or Storrs sucks.
2: Would she be more angry at that or the fact that I broke the news that the Boston Celtics would not be in town?
1: That was disappointing. That was a letdown.
2: They made the trip.
1: Ruined her vacation. Coming up, let's get you for the baseball weekend. It has started already. Some A's talk, also more UNLV talk as UNLV is in the stretch run here before the season on the football side. Voice of the Rebels, voice of baseball in Las Vegas. Matt Nevert's on the way.
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1: Good spot there with Lindy LaRock, who was nice enough to call us while she's on vacation. I still feel bad about that.
2: I would say it's her fault.
1: She agreed to it.
2: Right.
1: I don't know where everyone is.
2: She scheduled a vacation. Maybe she scheduled it at a different time.
1: Buccaneers and Jets about to go to the half. 10-10. Miami's up on Washington. 15 seconds left in the second. 16-7. And Atlanta is getting smashed. It's preseason. Denver 24-0.
2: Tua did fumble the first snap of the game.
1: Oh, no.
2: Not great for my... Hey, the Falcons are going to make it to the playoffs, win the division, and Tua's going to win MVP wagers.
1: Might be an overreaction on your part.
2: To be freaked out. Yes, you're right. They're still going to achieve those things.
1: Yes.
2: Yeah.
1: Matt Everett is the voice of the Aviators, voice of UNLV football and basketball. He joins us every Friday to talk a little baseball, get ready for UNLV football season. Matt, how are you?
3: Hey, I'm doing well. I'm an easy enough guy to track down, I guess. You know where I am most Fridays.
1: I feel like you never take vacations.
3: Oh, I mean, that's because you don't hear from me when I'm on vacation. Lindy's a lot better than I am, because when I unplug, I'd rather, you know, step out from a work obligation to join you guys. Heck, you guys get me out of a lot of obligations.
1: What's the last vacation you took?
3: Let's see. I travel enough for work. I mean, I went to go visit some family out east a couple of weeks ago when I had a week. Went and visited my mom in Raleigh, so that, I guess that counts.
1: Oh, there you go. I guess maybe you do take vacations, but when you tell me, I don't listen. I'm not a good listener that way. our question of the day, Matt, which I was supposed to ask everyone on the show, but
2: I was going to say you didn't ask a single person.
1: I asked one person. We get going too fast. John and I broke some bread, I think it was earlier this week, and John got wings.
2: It was last week, that's fine.
1: Yeah. John ordered 20 wings for himself. Is that a normal order for an adult male, 20 wings?
3: I mean, I would say it's more of a normal order for an adult male than a child.
1: Okay.
3: I don't doubt that John could eat 20 of them. That's, you know, I don't think I would order 20. That is a big amount, but... maybe he's trying to show off, Steve. Did you ever consider that?
1: Possibly. I guess the other question is, how often are wings the main part of the meal? Because I think the last time you and I had wings might have been at that place in Fort Collins, right? Those giant wings?
3: Yeah, that one was good. I feel like there had to have been one in, I don't know, maybe towards the end of the year. But, yeah, I mean... For me, it's either, if I'm getting wings, it's either as like an appetizer or, you know, a side where I'm snacking, or if I'm just going to get something small, but never like, oh, I'm going to a sit-down dinner, let me just get a bunch of wings. So, I could see both sides of the argument, I guess.
1: So I think you're getting at something here. It's pretty low class on John's part. That's not to insult anyone in the audience who gets wings for a meal.
2: What are you talking about? You got wings for a meal.
1: I got boneless because they're on special.
2: Yeah, that's childish. You got chicken nuggets.
1: That's
2: ridiculous.
1: It's a lot of
2: You're a 60-year-old man. You ordered chicken nuggets for dinner, and then you didn't even finish them.
1: I didn't finish them.
2: You took them home.
1: I always take stuff home.
2: It's
1: insane. Matt knows, right, Matt? That is my MO. Everything is coming on the road, and coming home, to-go boxes are a must.
3: To-go boxes are a must, except for when they spill and leak all over the inside of your bag when I got to share an airplane with you.
1: Oof. Yeah. I did my equipment trunk. It was like some oil and vinegar spilled all over it. That smell did not disappear for about 3 months. Yeah, that's not terrible. Good.
3: Oh, no.
1: All right, what do we got cooking with the Aviators right now?
3: So tonight, Raiders jersey giveaway. Not a Raiders jersey. We're not giving out a Game Worn Mendoza or anything, but it's Aviators Raiders crossover jersey to the first 2,000 fans through the gates. The Raiders, the presenting sponsor there. A fun weekend coming up. We had emo night last night. Are you in tune with the emo crowd?
1: Emu? Like the commercial?
3: Yeah, emu. No, Limu,
1: I don't know emo.
3: Not in the house.
1: As John said, I'm 60 years old. What emo? What's going on here?
3: It's like it's, you know, the hard rock music, the punk rock from like 02 to 08. It's kind of a niche era, but that's right when I was in like elementary school, middle school, and the beginning of high school, so I was real big into that scene. I was like the most goth, emo, blonde kid that played sports and that you could ever imagine. big into the music. But we had emo night last night. Aviators playing the Sacramento Rivercats this week. The Giants AAA affiliate Marcelo Meyer made his Giants organizational debut last night here in a rehab assignment. Struck out looking in his first at bat to lead off the game, then hit like 110 mile an hour line drive frozen rope straightaway center field off the batter's eye in his next at bat. So that's been a lot of fun to watch. Aviators trying to even up the series at two games apiece tonight. Big Canadian lefty out of Missouri, Ryan Magdeach on the hill. They'll play tonight, Saturday, Sunday, and then they'll take a week off. After this weekend, guys, there's only two more Aviators homestands in the regular season. Of course, you got to count the playoffs, September 22nd, 23rd, and if needed, the 24th here at Las Vegas Ballpark as well.
1: Matt Nevers with us here on Cofield & Company. I don't want to break your spirit, but we do have to talk about Paul Skeens. What do you think is happening?
3: I mean, it's any number of things. The actual part that's concerning for me is not the fact that major league hitters are making an adjustment and starting to knock him around. It's the fastball velocity. And I think that's one area where, you know, biometrics and a lot of the analytics side, this is what it's for, is to see, hey, he hasn't thrown a pitch at 97 miles an hour in his last, like, five starts. The velo's dipping, his effectiveness is dipping, and I know people were just shredding.

0: the case to Steve yesterday, and I'd like to hear your thoughts, Matt, that the alleged weight gain that Skeens has potentially undergone, could that have just messed with his mechanics enough to screw with the velocity? These guys are so finely tuned to how their bodies are that if he is a little bit heavier, then maybe that is messing with the way that he is pitching.
1: That is a possibility. You know, I'm not going to sit here and say that that's exactly what's going on, but especially when you get into like the mechanics of it, you know, the scapular rotation around the back of the shoulder blade, when you've got more or less muscle that can affect it, when you've got more or less fat around it that can affect it, it can affect how high you raise your arm up in the delivery. And you look at guys, I think there's something to be said when you look at the same pitcher months apart and you see very vast differences in the delivery and the windup. The smallest millimeter of difference can make a difference for a lot of these, like you said, fine-tuned machines. And it's funny, side point here about the ESPN Body Edition. We've got Dallas Keuchel here with the Aviators currently, and I interviewed him for a pregame show last week when we were on the road in Sugarland, or OKC, beg your pardon. And he reminded me, he was in that ESPN Body Edition, I believe it was 2018, a couple of years after his Cy Young. He told me some funny stories about that one.
2: Like?
1: the main one that got a chuckle out of me that... Yeah, that's because I was trying to tease, but you know, what he told me was that the woman that was running the shoot, they did it on a field in Austin, Texas. He said it took like 8-9 hours for the whole thing. He said that there was something there. He's not standing butt naked in the middle of a field for 10 hours, but really not much. But he said that the woman who was running the shoot as they were getting started said something to the effect of like, "Hey, do you want a drink? A lot of the athletes like to have a drink and maybe loosen up if they need it before the shoot." And he was like, "You know, I think I'll be all right." And then he said after about an hour, he was like, "You know, I think I'll take that drink or two or three right now."
2: Nice. Let's go back to Skeens and the look of his midsection. If any of us, the three of us, had a sculpted midsection and Livy Dunn said, "You know what? I like love handles." What would you do?
1: Exactly that. Exactly what he's doing, right?
2: Yes. Have a spare tire.
0: I wouldn't do that, exactly. Steve, because I would want to know what she's like as a person first.
1: What? You know what? That just makes you a better man than I am, John.
0: By the way, the more important thing, Paul Skeens' arm angle is up 3 degrees this year as compared to the first 2 years.
1: I think that's a big thing because also, too, like you talk about, it's not just the fastball velocity. It's the fact that he's been getting squared up a lot more. You know, that splitter-sinker combo works very well when you're coming from that lower three-quarters arm slot. It also makes his changeup play a little bit better, generates more arm-side runs. So he's always tunneled really well. That's one thing that he's always going to excel at no matter the velocity and no matter the metrics elsewhere. Everything looks like it's coming out of the exact same spot until it releases his hand. So that's one benefit he's going to have. He's got the work ethic. That's the thing, is if it really came down to it and he truly believed that, hey, you know, dropping 20 pounds might help him in the short term, in the medium and the long term as well, you know he would do it. That's the thing. You don't got to worry about him and his motivation and his work ethic. Maybe some other guys around baseball, but certainly not Paul Skeens.
0: He's got too much underarm fat, and so he can't get his arm down as much as he did the first 2 years. That's what I'm taking away from this.
1: Dr. Von Tobel.
2: Thank you. Yeah, thank you, Doc.
1: Yes.
2: To build on this, because you're pretty entrenched in baseball and you talk to a lot of people, I don't know if you saw Curt Schilling came out with a kind of, "I told you this was going to happen," and his point was guys who are max throwers eventually develop mechanical issues. What do baseball people say about the whole max throwing thing, you know, max velocity guys?
1: It's funny, you know, if Curt Schilling just stuck to baseball, he'd be a lot better off. He'd be in the Hall of Fame. I'll leave it at that because he was one of my favorite pitchers as a kid and one of my least favorite people after his playing career has been over. But again, like if he just stuck to baseball and social media, he'd be a lot better off because he's exactly right in a lot of ways. And, you know, there's very few people on the planet that know better about it than he does in terms of what he's talking about there. Because you see these max velocity guys, they typically all tend to have Tommy John at some point. They all typically end up flaming out. And, you know, it does make it so that, you know, in an era where guys are only going 70, 80 pitches, you can't even go that in a lot of instances. You hear people talk about easy pop, easy velocity, easy velo. We had a guy, Wilkins Ramos, who's here with the River Cats right now, big, like 6'6", Dominican right-hander, who's about 150 pounds soaking wet with lead shoes on. But he throws 100 because he's just got a crazy arm whip and downhill angle. Doesn't look like he's throwing it that hard. Next thing you know, boom, he's in there 98 to 100. So there's a lot of different ways to skin a cat when it comes to throwing a fastball in the mid to upper 90s.

0: 90s. And, you know, for Skeens, who does have great mechanics, problem is they've got to stay great mechanics. The consistency absolutely matters. And the max effort guys, especially in an era now where they're being brought up to only expect to throw 60, 70, 80 pitches max in a game, I think in certain senses it is ruining what we are expecting out of traditional starting pitching especially.
1: Matt Nevert on ESPN Las Vegas. Call of the Aviators game coming up right around the corner. Last one on this whole, you know, tech front and just talking about mechanics. Reading a tweet from earlier this week, you know, the Angels decided to blow out Mike Maddux and others. And one report said they're gone because they weren't sufficiently using the technology available. What do you think that means?
0: Now, I saw something attributed to Reed Detmers. I don't know to what degree of a grain of salt you want to take it, because I don't know necessarily know the source that reported it, but it was reported that Detmers had claimed that the Angels pitching staff did not let them use the TrackMan system during their bullpen sessions, and that's the biometric collection, and it tells you every single metric on your pitch, on your mechanics, on everything. So it's great information, and if you don't do anything with it, that's fine. But I think you got to allow these guys, especially the young pitchers in a very young system in general, like the Angels who are coming up, who have learned all this stuff, to continue to use it. You're telling me that a guy, let's just say like a Ben Joyce, for instance, just because he's a guy that, you know, went to college, was a big-time college arm in the SEC, played in the College World Series in some of the biggest college ball with some of the best money, facilities, technology, and then you get him into pro ball and he's got to take a step backwards? That makes no sense to me. And, you know, I think a team like the A's that doesn't have a pitching coach at the moment could use somebody with Mike Maddux's in-game experience. But even as a Las Vegas guy, that may not be enough when you have a team in the A's as well, that when you look at the overall spending across the analytics and across all the tech and the biometrics, they're dead last. So it's something that, you know, you don't necessarily have to be the Rays or the Brewers, where that is all that you do, especially when developing and especially acquiring talent also. But you've got to make it available to these guys that have come up with it and have learned it maybe through another organization, maybe through their college, or, you know, some of these high schools nowadays have a lot of this data. You have to make it available. Whether or not you use it is one thing, but the very, very baseline expectation should be that these guys have certain biometric markers and, you know, the data collection available to them.
1: Matt, I've got 2 minutes left. I wanted to get your impression of UNLV football practice the other day, but more specifically, you were there and you're watching Akeem Davis, Quandarius Keys, and Avery Helms speak. Who made an impression on you and why?
0: Well, I mean, we already knew that Akeem Davis is a walking soundbite. He's awesome. He's a really funny guy. He's funny to watch during practice, too, because he's in the defensive backfield behind the safeties. And if you just watch him during the play, he's bent over, he's backpedaling, he's opening his hips. He looks like he could still go out there and play. I think he would agree. Quandarius Keys, I think what we've expected is a lot of, you know, straight answers. He keeps it very evenly keeled until he's out there on the field. I thought Avery Helm was an awesome soundbite. I think he's going to be one of our favorite interviews this year on our pregame show, where, you know, he was confident, maybe a little cocky, but for a guy of his pedigree, he's earned it. And I loved his answer where, you know, and Akeem Davis had mentioned, like, when he was 11, he won some Junior Olympic sprint championship. And when somebody asked him about that, he's like, oh, yeah, no, I was the fastest 11-year-old in the planet. Like, what of it? It was very, very funny, and I liked his talk about how he reconnected with Coach Mullen on Instagram. I thought that was funny, and kind of getting into knowing the guy a little bit, too. He talked about his relationship with his mom and how he talks to her multiple times a day on the phone. So in the very, very short time that we talked to him, I felt like we got to know him really well, which isn't always the case, as you know better than anyone.
1: Yep. I hope he gets to 100%, and I hope he stays 100%, because I think he can be a really big weapon for UNLV on the back end, which if they want to reach the highest goals possible, their cornerbacks and safeties are going to have to be awesome this year. Matt, we're up against it. Appreciate it as always. Thank you. I'll talk to you soon.
0: My pleasure, guys. Looking forward to it next time.
1: Yeah, I think you're going to like Avery Helm. Guy who started at Florida in 2021, has had multiple ACL surgeries, was pretty good at TCU, and this is it. And he actually did. He reached out on Instagram. It wasn't like your traditional, hey, I'm going to call Mullen. He messaged him on Instagram to say, hey, I'm available. It's kind of cool.
2: Yeah.
1: And Mullen loves him, because there's no doubt in my mind that when Phil Steele came out with the All-Mountain West Conference preseason team and Avery Helm was like first or second team, that's a Mullen recommendation. That's how good he thinks he can be.
2: Hope so. We've talked about the position a ton and the help that they have needed in past years, so I'm looking forward to seeing what he can produce.
1: NFL updates as we close out Cofield & Company here at TI Vegas on this football Friday, and we'll also get to John having some traffic-related issues today, so much so that he called me, was not happy.
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1: Oh, we got so many good stories to get to down the stretch here. Montoble, Cofield, James back in studio. TI, Vegas, right on the strip. Free parking, 55-plus TVs. STN Book is here. We got baseball. We got football going down. You sent over some great stories tonight. I apologize. We were, I'm not apologizing for being guest-heavy. We had some good guests today. But I did get wind of Kirk Morrison, Raiders radio analyst, something with AOC, Aiden O'Connell. Let's play this.
23: He's never been afraid to put it in tight windows in his career so far with the silver and black.
24: It's just funny because, I go on social media and you see AOC is trending. And I'm like, oh, my God, I go straight to Aiden O'Connell. And I realize, oh, it's some politics stuff. But so it's kind of funny that when you see Aiden O'Connell go out there, he just goes about his business.
2: Do we think he didn't know? So there's two ways to read this. Obviously, did he really think Aiden O'Connell was trending, which is insane. Why would Aiden O'Connell think? But the other part is, does that say he doesn't know who AOC, the political version of that acronym, is? Or just wouldn't know why she would be trending?
1: What do you think?
2: Feel like it's because he doesn't know who she is.
1: I think you're wrong.
2: Oh, okay.
1: He's pretty smart.
2: Okay.
1: Not that I did a ton of shows with Kirk, but I did some back in the day. I think he's being sarcastic.
2: Because the reason why I think that
1: and
2: is
1: I wish I heard the rest of the bite, because I think Horowitz would have reacted to him if he really thought that he didn't know the...
2: Who she was.
1: Well, can I say the real AOC?
2: Yeah, I think given the following, I would say yes, you could say that.
1: I think he would say something.
2: AOC won.
1: AOC, female and male.
2: Yeah. But so the other reason is because he says it. He said, what am I, like, it was something political or some political stuff.
1: Yeah, political stuff.
2: Yeah. Which to me makes me think, like, well, there's a higher chance for her to maybe hold the highest office in the land than Aiden O'Connell.
1: Whoa.
2: I'm just saying, you might want to know.
1: Just be careful. That would upset Pat McAfee, who apparently has.
2: Right down the middle.
1: Does he have an album coming out or something?
2: Coming out. It's out, Steve. Do you not know about the greatest album released since Pink Floyd's The Wall?
1: Kirk to AOC is me to Pat and country. Not that I dislike country, but I have no idea what's happening here. I have not looked into it.
2: So he released an album, which, by the way, I don't know if this is true or not, but I do know that it is not on Apple Music because, for whatever reason, Apple Music did not want it. Now, it is believed... What? To be because of his use of AI as to why. So I don't know if that's true. Yeah. Everything I see on the internet, I take with a grain of salt before I can read into it.
1: What are we playing?
2: This is one of his tracks.
1: Okay, let's play this.

0: And it's a whole album?
1: Whole album.
0: This is a joke, right?
1: No.
0: This is like a poor man's weird Al Yankovic.
1: You really pulled that out of nowhere?
0: Yeah.
1: That's the comp that's being made.
0: Really?
1: Yes.
0: Well, does he do song parodies?
1: Pat or Weird Al?
0: Yeah, McAfee.
1: No, he's being serious.
0: No.
1: Yes.
0: I couldn't even hear him. Why? What's the mix? The music was so much louder.
1: My mom and them, it's just the tone and the cadence is terrible.
0: It's a joke.
1: He's serious.
0: Are the rest of those guys involved? Like
1: Dan Orlovsky loves the lyrics. He's been tweeting them all day. ESPN's college football handle tweeted out a clip of Kirk Herbstreit giving him praise. It's got to be in his contract. That, to me, is the most crazy thing. ESPN's official handles are promoting the album. This is insane.
0: What was your question about show member Adam Hill?
1: Oh, he's going to listen to the whole thing. He's got to, right?
0: I have not talked to Adam in months and months and months about McAfee. There's no way he's still a devotee. You know how hardcore Adam is.
1: I think
0: no
1: he
0: way.
1: Is.
0: Have a great weekend. Check us out on socials for replays and videos of the show. We'll see you.
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22: 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Always a good time at the Palms and William Hill. As we got three preseason games right now, seven tomorrow. We had six in the books yesterday. All six stayed under. And dogs went 6-0 ATS as well. It's insanity here. And we got the baseball schedule as well. Also at Will Hill and the Palms. 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It's a progressive card. So come on down. Odds boosts, quick picks, cash outs, same game parlays, in-play parlays. Over 100 locations in the state. Your first bet is matched on is on them, matched up to $250. The largest in-play wagering menu every single day. Fund that account. PT711 goes in on Venmo less than 5 seconds. You'll love it. William Hill US on X, WilliamHill.us, the website. Get on down here and have a great time and make all your bets at William Hill. Okay, the Tampa Bay Buccaneers just took the lead. It is 17-13 against the Jets. It was 10-0 New York early, and now it was a pick six by Zappe. And even though it's a mass unit out there, no Baker Mayfield, Browning, the backup got hurt. So a couple guys you've never heard of getting it done for Tampa Bay as they surprise the Jets right now. The Jets went off a 5.5-point favorite and a 4.5-point favorite in the first half in this one. So Tampa now leads 17-13. They're 2.5 in play, 40.5 the total. Washington, long hair, don't care. That's been Dan Quinn his entire career in the preseason. He's been awful. But as 3.5-point dogs, it's 17-7 Washington. At home, they're 9.5 in play, 36.5 the total. Mariota got hurt right away. Hartman's looked good for Washington. Willis took Miami right down the field along with Achan in their only drive. But a bit of a surprise here as the dogs continue to bark as Washington with a comfortable lead in the third quarter. And this had all the makings. I wish I was on the air here to give you the info before the game kicked off at 4 o'clock. The Broncos have won 7 straight preseason games, and they're averaging 32 a game. Atlanta, at home, and a lot of this goes back to Dan Quinn, 1-14 ATS at home preseason run, 5-25 ATS run in the preseason, and the straight-up winner is 39-1-1 ATS in Denver preseason games going back. The team that wins covers the game. That is nuts. But he cares, even though no Knicks. Stidham looked great. And then in place of him, the backups have been good as well. The backup to Stidham is Ellinger. And then you had a bad situation in Atlanta where last week Matt Ryan had to throw to the wide receivers. Tua was hurt. Penix hasn't been cleared. And then there was another injury, so they had to sign Cooper Rush off the street and sign a 22-year-old undrafted rookie, Strand, out of Minnesota State Moorhead. So that's what you're looking at with Atlanta. No problem for Stidham and company. Took a 17-0 lead. Rush finally had a nice drive with Atlanta, and it resulted in a 97-yard pick six the other way. You're never out of the game at Will Hill. 24-0 Broncos, third quarter, 23.5 in play, 37.5 the total. Ridiculous numbers. It's going to be 8 straight preseason wins and trying to hit their average of 32 a game as well. Denver's also covered 8 in a row in the preseason if this holds. And Atlanta, that's hard to do. 1-14 ATS at home. I'll have some more incredible trends in a second. So that's where we're at with the preseason football. Tomorrow, 7 games. A lot of them are on TV. 3 games at 10 in the morning. Browns up to 3 at Chicago, 40.5 the total. A couple of things here. Chicago 10-2 ATS run in the preseason. Cleveland 13-2 ATS run on the road. But it's everything you want, right? Open pick them up to 3. Watson will play a half. Sanders will take over in the third quarter. Ton of injuries for the Bears. More on that coming up. It's a battle for the number one spot at quarterback. It's a battle for the backup as well. And then between Green, the rookie, and also Gabriel for the third string for Cleveland. So Sanders will start the second game for the Browns. And you have the new coach angle with Monken. That is, if you blindly bet that the last 5 years, that is 60%. Bet the team every game that with the new coach angle, trying to get off to a hot start, get the fan base excited after a down year, and get a win. For the Bears, it's Noel Williams. And, oh, man, what Dennis Allen is going through on the defense since camp started. You already know their big acquisition. Kobe Bryant is out 4 to 6 months. That's not good. Burden's also out for the preseason with a groin. Kyler Gordon on the PUP list. Safety, Elijah Hicks, PUP list. They lost 2 backup DBs to leg injuries. Safety Cam Lewis left practice, got hurt last week. They signed 10-year veteran Xavier Woods and worked out 9 defensive backs last week as well. So many injuries. Cleveland trying to get the win. Bears off a great season and made the playoffs. It's not a bad quarterback rotation, though. It is Bagent and Case Keenum and Miller Moss behind Williams, but I think it's just run the ball, get out of here. So many injuries with the defense, plus Watson in a contract year, trying to do whatever he can, not only to win the job, but to stay in the league. And then Sanders coming in place of him in the second half as well. So that game is up to 3 in the early game Saturday. Then you have the Giants and the Vikings. Who's been better than John Harbaugh in the preseason? Remember, they have the record when he was in Baltimore, 23 straight wins in the preseason. He's 47-17 straight up. This go open 38.5. It's up to 42.5 now with the total. Vikings, though, favored by 2.5 on the road. Giants going to go for it. They're going to play everybody. Good. This is why the total's moved. 4 points. Both teams with great quarterback rotations. For the Giants, it's Dart, Winston, and Brandon Allen. For the Vikings, it's Murray, McCarthy, Wentz, and Brosmer. And McCarthy trying to show that he belongs in the league, even though he lost the job to Murray, rather. But the other thing is, while you saw these totals so high, and it didn't work out last night again, all 6 games stayed under. Last year, week 1 of the preseason, games were sky high, big totals, and the average score was 45 points in those games. So 4-point move on the total, and we'll see if Harbaugh can keep it going. with his incredible run in the preseason. And the other game on television, the new stadium in Buffalo, Young and the starters will play. Josh Allen and the starters will play. Brady takes over. Bills up to 38.5 the total. Josh Allen. This group from offense to defense is the tightest-knit group I've been around since I've entered the league. Defenses meshing well together. When you walk in the dorm room or walk in the cafeteria, guys sitting down, talking, getting to know each other. A lot of love on this team, and it'll show on the field. After Allen, it's Kyle Allen and then Bouchel. And Bryce Young, Kenny Pickett, and Kyle Trask, who was just signed after Haynes King went down. Carolina, prior to the Hall of Fame game, 1-8 ATS and straight up in the preseason. Should be an entertaining game and hopefully a high-scoring game Saturday morning. Those are the three early games. All tickets cash the same. It's unique that the coaches tell you the game plan and what they're going to do. Not every situation is an ATM like Harbaugh when he was with the Ravens, but try to cash some tickets. Chiefs lane 1.5 against the Rams. Bennett will start for L.A. The Rams have covered 6 in a row in the preseason. Kansas City lost 6 in a row and 1-5 ATS in the preseason. We won't see Mahomes in the preseason. 35.5 the total. Fields for the Chiefs. Bennett for the Rams. Rattler will start for the Saints. No starters for Jacksonville. Saints 2.5, 35.5 the total. Eagles 3.5 at Baltimore, 36.5 the total. Sirianni not saying what he's going to do at quarterback. And Minter takes over for Baltimore. It's not the great rotation we've had in years past. Huntley and then Skylar Thompson for Baltimore. And the Eagles go Hurts, Dalton, McKee. Not bad there. Your late game at 5 o'clock. The champs are 3 and 38.5 the total. No Sam Darnold. It'll be Drew Locke and Jalen Milroe the whole way for Seattle. With Dallas, it's Joe Milton and Sam Howell. From the amazing but true department, the Cowboys are 2-18 straight up. Last 20 road games in the preseason. That is staggering and a high total. 38.5, it's come up a little bit, but the Darnold news, he won't go. So that's where we're at with the preseason, and I'll run down some incredible trends from the preseason going back in a few moments. Here's some what transpired last night. Titans pick up to 7, 1-6. Texans Chargers went under. Houston on a 16-3 under run. Raiders Arizona over. 39.5 up to 41.5. Fell 41. More on that in a second. Robert Saleh now 11-3 career in the preseason. All 6 games went under. All 6 dogs cashed ATS. Lose some. Lions now 2-12 straight up in the preseason going back. Packers, all the moves were wrong other than Tennessee. Green Bay, plus 1.5 to minus 3, routed in Pittsburgh. Cincinnati, minus 3.5 up to 7.5. Backdoor was open, backdoor cover by the Lions. Bad beat I'll talk about coming up in both halves. Colts from pick up to 3. Tie, 13-13. Raiders, 1.5 up to 3. Couldn't get a stop in the first half, although Cousins looked good and Mendoza was okay. Field of Dreams game. Schwarber, 2 home runs, 25-1. Nola, 9 strikeouts, 6-1. The daily specials at William Hill every day, they're phenomenal in baseball. Most strikeouts, Cavalli and Ashcraft, dead heat. They both had 10. Cavalli was 12-1, Ashcraft 8-1. Most runs on the night, Pirates 12-1. Highest scoring game, Reds and White Sox, 15-1. And here come your bad beats. Oh, Bengals first half. Had the ball at midfield. Up 7 with 10 seconds. 4th and 7, they went for it. Incomplete pass. Lions run a play, get 9 yards, kick a field goal. Put it on 4. I mean, what, there was some bizarre moves last night for the from some coach. McCarthy went for it on his own 29, got it. Shanahan, who's one of the most conservative coaches going when it comes to field position and 4th down, he went for it twice in his own territory with Adrian Martinez, no less. And what Taylor did before halftime. And then Luke Altmyer, undrafted rookie, goes 80 yards to cut it to two. They went for two and got it, down 10. They got the backdoor cover there. Incredible. Raiders, if you bet, if you were late to the dance and bet over 41.5, 21-14 at halftime, only 6 points in the second half. Both teams missed a field goal. Raiders missed a 38-yarder. Colts money line, or if you laid the points from one up to three, minus -4 in the turnover differential. Three turnovers in New England territory. Driving, Richardson picked off. Driving, he fumbled at the New England 20, and then Richardson fumbled. The Colts fumbled at the Patriots 1 going in. 13-13 tie. How do they not win that game? WNBA, Liberty minus -7.5, up 28 points at home with 9 minutes left. 1-4, outscored 40-18 in the fourth quarter. And the Dodgers and Diaz blow it again. The Dodgers were $1.40. The Brewers were 20-1 in play. Top of the ninth, 4-2 LA, one out, nobody on. Four straight hits off Diaz. Dodgers and under becomes Brewers and over. Brewers win 5-4. Diaz has blown three saves in a week. His ERA is now 12 for the season. $70 million contract. Robert says he's going to remain our starter. I mean, it's like C.J. Stroud last year in the playoffs. What exactly will he have to do to get benched? I mean, come on, L.A. Had a rough week between the Mark Walter stuff and then Diaz. Now, the one thing is, and Sasaki was great, but walked in two runs. They have owned Milwaukee regular season and postseason, and Milwaukee cannot get anything going offensively against the L.A. starters. And Yamamoto, $1.70 coming up in the late game tonight, and they better get this one because they're looking at Mizorowski and their underdogs on Saturday. So sick beats all the way around. More trends in the preseason. Again, Atlanta, 5-25 ATS run, 1-14 at home. Bills, 14-5-1 overrun. Prior to the Hall of Fame game, Carolina, 1-8 ATS and straight up. Houston, 16-3 underrun. KC's lost 6 in a row. Rams have covered 6 in a row. Raiders, 1-7 ATS run in the preseason. Baltimore, 19-5-1 ATS on the road. Cleveland, 13-2 ATS run on the road, 0-7-1 ATS at home. Dallas has gone over 7 in a row at home, 2-18 straight up run on the road. Lions, as I mentioned, they've lost 12 of their last 14. Colts, 7 of their last 8 have gone over on the road. Chargers, 2-12 straight up at home. Eagles, 1-8 ATS at home. Titans, 7 of their last 8 have gone over on the road. 8 of the 10 have gone under at home. All great numbers. Get those at VSiN.com if you missed it for preseason numbers, courtesy of Steve Mackinnon. In addition to the late game, the Seahawks are on Hard Knocks. Kubiak takes the Raider job. We'll see what they decide to do with Mendoza, how long it takes them to get into the starting lineup. Fleury takes over as the OC. McDonald trying to help him by hindering him. Fleury said, quote, "He's put me through the ringer in terms of challenging situations. We go through different ones every day. We're down by a touchdown with 50 seconds, no timeouts, that kind of stuff. It's going to present some challenges. He wants to make it hard on me and see what we can do." Maybe why some people are down on Seattle. You know, maybe they're wrong. You lose Walker, you lose Kubiak, all the love with the Rams, as low as 5-1 to win the Super Bowl, and it looks like they're going to bring Donald in as well. So, and then it's also Darnold about, hey, that was great, what a story, but can you do it again, right? But that's why we love sports. That this guy was a bust with the Jets, journeyman, backup, resurrected his career in Minnesota, then cost himself a lot of money at the time with his performance down the stretch in the game against Detroit to end the season with the one seed on the line, and then what happened in the Rams' playoff loss when they played in Arizona as well. But incredible that he's a Super Bowl champion. So some anti-Seattle stuff, and also kind of surprising that they're only 3.5 when the season starts on that Wednesday night after what happened in the Super Bowl. Let me run down some more quarterback depth charts. Cincinnati, very good bet on team, even though a tough beat yesterday. Burrow, Flacco, Josh Johnson, Sean Clifford, Cleveland, Watson, Sanders, Gabriel, Green, Denver, Nick, Stidham, Ellinger. How about Pittsburgh? They're a bet-on team. All the quarterbacks look good. Rudolph, Howard, and Drew Aller were great. 3.5-point underdogs routed the Packers in that game. And McCarthy was aggressive, so that was a good performance. They're a bet on San Francisco, Purdy, Mac Jones, Rourke, Martinez. Martinez was awful, but Rourke got hurt and left that game. Tennessee, Cam Ward, Trubisky, Will Levis, and Hendon Hooker. Also good, but they struggled. Cam Ward, lazy, nonchalant. They had one good drive the whole game. Will Levis saying, I'm a top 32 quarterback in this league. I should be starting. He's fighting it out with Trubisky for the backup job, and he was awful. They won and covered, unless you weren't late to the dance because it closed 7. But they won by 6, but it was all pretty much the defense giving them great situations. And every time they blitz Martinez, he didn't know what to do. But it's a pretty good quarterback rotation, and again, the new coach angle wins with Salah. Let me try to save you some money. Do not bet Aaron Donald comeback player of the year. He's the third choice at some books, as low as 9-1 to win comeback player of the year. What is he coming back from? His couch. We just went through this a couple years ago with Joe Flacco, and while that new wording and rule was put in place because the NFL was livid. Beginning with the 2024 season, the criteria for the award was changed to emphasize players coming back from illness, physical injury, or other circumstances that led to missing playing time the previous season, as opposed to players having resurgent performances or coming back from, well, you stunk. Can't do it. That's why Sam Darnold didn't win it. It was Burrow last year. McCaffrey. And then Burrow before that. So the sense the Flacco win, Burrow and McCaffrey won. 17 of the 18 top guys listed are coming back from an injury. Mahomes is 2-1, which is unbettable. He also got hurt late in the season, which is kind of weird with the pricing. But again, based on that, and we just went through this with Darnold. Now, the league said they wouldn't throw out Darnold votes, but it was a runaway, and he didn't have any chance to win because the league was so mad. And Peter King, who has since retired at the time, said it was absolutely absurd that Flacco, who was just sitting on his couch, one comeback player of the year after they had to resuscitate and revive Hamlin on the field. He thought it was ridiculous, and I agree with him. So don't waste your money or time for Darnold comeback player of the year. There's where we're at with everything going on in the NFL and the preseason. The menu's fantastic at Will Hill. The September specials, the season specials, check it all out, all win totals. Exact finishes in the division, player futures, some great stuff up there. Like, will a kicker make a 70-yard field goal, 5-1? Will someone throw for 500 yards in a game? No is minus 115, right? I think only 20 quarterbacks have done it in the history of the league. Lower league soccer started today. While a lot of you aren't crazy about that, we'll see if the World Cup momentum can carry over. You had the English Championship League that started today. Wolverhampton and Blackburn, 2-2 draw. Championship League, the league below the Premier League. And then you also have League One and League Two. Gets underway early tomorrow morning. I pointed out because most books don't offer League One, League Two. Well, not only does William Hill offer every match, how about every match in play and futures? Relegation, promotion, who's going to win it? I told you the Butcher, the meat man, would have a plethora of picks, and he did. To win the Championship League, he likes Wolverhampton at 5-1, Charlton Athletic to be relegated, and he thinks Wrexham can make the playoff and be a factor again with Ryan Reynolds after they went back-to-back-to-back promotions and almost got to the Premier League last year, just missed the playoff spot. England Championship League. League One, he likes Bradford to be promoted 6-1, Luton Town to win it 7-1, Oxford United to be relegated plus 350. League Two, Salford City to win it 4-1, Port Vale to be promoted plus 250, Exeter City to be relegated 5-1. Some sides. Championship League tomorrow. Millwall. Bristol City under 2.5 goals. He likes Bolton to win. League One, he likes MK Dons. And League Two, he likes Walsall. It's from our soccer guy across the pond, Steve Wiss. Baseball, good stuff going on. Races heating up. Apparently no one wants to make the playoffs for that final wild card spot in the American League. The Detroit Tigers have been on fire. They just lost at home to the White Sox 9-5. Detroit was the final wild card in the AL, which is a wild story, as they're 15 games over 500 since the start of June with the number one ERA and the number one run differential. They have the number one run differential in the American League, and they have a losing record. Now 3.5 back of the division after the White Sox beat them. Burns and the Reds shut out the Marlins 1-0. How good is this kid, Bed? And earlier today, the Cubbies shut out the Cardinals 3-0. Clay Holmes allowed one hit in his second start for the Cubs. The Astros have lost 10 of the last 11 against the Mariners. The Mariners have been awful this year, but it's 5-2 Houston in the top of the fourth as the Astros trying to win the division and open up a lead. Now it's Texas is in total disarray. They lose 3 in a row to the Angels, and DeGrom got hurt in his last start. Fott has been awesome for the Diamondbacks. One run in his last 32 innings. 1-0 Diamondbacks, bottom of the eighth against Sale and the Braves. Yankees just blew it. Bullpen spit it up. Cole was awesome. They did get the runs off Cole. It's 2-1 Blue Jays in the top of the eighth. They're only two back. Watch out for the Blue Jays. Tough schedule. But just took 3 out of 4 against Boston. Well, these teams are under 500. They're 4-1 to make the playoffs at William Hill. Only a couple back. After going 9-0 on their West Coast road trip, Tampa losing at home to Baltimore 4-2 in the seventh. Mets lead the Nats 4-1 in the eighth. Padres, red hot. They won 15 of 19. They're all over Williams and the Guardians 7-4 in the eighth. And I want to see if Merrill's done it again. He has not. He's walked twice and scored 2 runs. 7 straight games with an RBI, 6 straight games with an extra base hit. Who knows? Padres, Phillies, Diamondbacks. Two of those teams make the playoffs. Someone's going home, and it might be the Phillies. Because outside of Lizardo, Wheeler, and Sanchez, you can't trust any of those pitchers. And the Pirates just beat the Red Sox 8-3. So now Boston, maybe not so fast that the Red Sox get in. After this incredible run, that's baseball, right, Susan? They lost 2 out of 3 at home to the A's. They lost 3 out of 4 in Toronto. Now they're going to lose. They lost at Pittsburgh to start. Let me give you the night schedule, the late slate on the app, and what's left coming up. Rodriguez has the second worst ERA in baseball. He goes against Lugo and the Royals. Kansas City awful on the road. 105, 8.5 the total. Rocker and Jump coming up in 10 minutes. Texas favored. The A's have lost 15 of 18. Yamamoto and the Dodgers $1.70 against the Brewers. 7.5 the total. Roop and the Giants $1.35 against the Rockies. 7.5 the total in that game as well. And then the overnights are up already. The Tigers are $1.30 tomorrow. Cubs are $1.70. Giants $1.80. And you can check that out. And the other thing I wanted to mention, too, there's some crazy differences between the first half numbers and the game numbers in these preseason games. The Bengals went off a 7.5-point favorite in the first half yesterday. Got as high as 7.5. The Jets were 5.5 for the game and 4.5 in the first half. There was another one, too. The Colts were 3-point first half favorites. And the Packers were laying 3 for the game, but 3.5 in the first half. Same thing in the Cleveland game tomorrow. They're laying 3 for the game and 3 in the first half as well. Make all your bets at William Hill. the home of betting, over 100 locations in the state. 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
22: 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Great book, huge couches, leather chairs, 15 kiosks, and the largest in-play wagering menu every single day. If these scores hold, it'll be nine straight unders. All six games went under yesterday, and 24-7 Broncos with 12 minutes left, 17-16 Tampa, 8 minutes left, 17-7 Washington, 12 minutes left, but a lot of time left. But the dogs also barking. Dogs went 6-0 ATS. All the moves were wrong other than Tennessee. And I'm basing on the closing line, as that was a 7-point move. But Washington, 3.5-point dog, up 10. Tampa, 5-point dog, leading. Denver's your favorite, though, up 17. And again, this would be 8 straight preseason wins and covers by the Broncos. And Atlanta would fall to 1-15 ATS going back in the preseason. College football, only 2 weeks away. Rebels in Memphis. You also have Belichick out in Ireland.

0: class of the Southeastern Conference, and obviously one of the stronger programs in all of college football. They've appeared in three of the last four SEC championship games. The 3 years that they've been in the championship game, they have won it. So again, they are ruling the SEC right now. Entering 2026, they do have a couple of questions, namely at the receiver position. Their top two guys, Zachariah Branch and Kobe Young, both off to the NFL. But this is a talented team. You know, to me, it starts with their gutsy, workmanlike, blue-collar quarterback, Gunnar Stockton, an experienced guy who's been in the wars, got one of the best running backs, running back rooms in all of college football, led by Nate Frazier. And then they've got a defense that just year in and year out under Kirby Smart is going to rank high in the key defensive statistical categories, typically going to give up an average of less than 20 points a game. So very strong defensively. So, you know, a lot of people are going to, before I close here, a lot of people are going to pick Texas. They're kind of the trendy pick, kind of the pick du jour, if you will. But the Longhorns, as we know, are 0-3 against Georgia their first 2 years in the SEC. They can't run the ball against Georgia. Georgia has given up 31 yards or fewer against Texas in each of those three games. So Texas has never rushed in these last 2 years for more than 31 yards a game against Georgia, averaging only 1.15 yards per carry. You know, at plus 320, it's not a huge price. It's not going to get you from the outhouse to the penthouse. Mm-hmm. Might get you one of them tiny houses. might get you from an efficiency to a one bedroom, but still we can't give away, you know, you got to like the price. I think it's a good price. Georgia plus 320 available at Caesar William Hill to win the SEC title.
1: Excellent.
2: Okay, Paul, you got Georgia and Texas 1-2 in the SEC. No surprise there. Give me the team though that's overvalued in this league. Like you see A&M, they're plus 850 to win it. Bama's plus 850 to win it. Kiffin, you're wearing the LSU hat. They're 9-1 to win it. Then you got Ole Miss and Chambliss, new head coach, 11-1. Who is the team in the SEC that is mispriced because they're being overvalued? Is there one that stands out?
0: You know, there might be a couple, and I think the pricing is pretty good here, John, but I would look at Texas A&M. You know, they are a team that you know, made the playoff last year, obviously lost at home there to Miami. The Hurricanes go on to the national championship game where they're defeated by Indiana. But looking at this A&M team, they lose their defensive line, which is really the impetus of that defense. They lose three guys up front, and not just any three guys who were drafted in the first 81 selections of this past April's NFL draft. So three guys picked in the first three rounds. Defense is not going to be as good. And I think the jury's still out on Marcel Reed. When it got to be kind of crunch time late in the year, in four of his last five games last year against FBS opponents, he threw two interceptions in four of his last five against FBS teams. So he's got a little bit of a turnover issue there. And I just think Alabama, I think they're just gradually losing a little traction post Nick Saban. In each of his first two seasons, Kalen DeBoer has lost two games, 8-4, or 8-4, 9-4, I believe, but lost four in each of the last two. Couldn't run the ball last year, only 3.5 yards per carry. I think they'll be better in that department this year with true freshman Xavier Crowell, but still, it's a question mark. You know, I just think it's a team that's going to perhaps struggle a little bit this year. I need to get better. In the receiving position, Ryan Coleman-Williams, who's a huge blue chip recruit and certainly one of the better receivers in the nation, he had 14 drops last year, one of the national leaders. You can't do that. So I just think Alabama might be slightly overpriced in the SEC market.
1: Okay. Paul Stone, our guest, talking SEC. He's on the Progressive Guest Line on every Thursday. How about your favorite win total in the SEC?
0: It's going to be Arkansas. You know, I often look at unders, and I'm going to do that again here. The Arkansas Razorbacks, they're off a 2-10 rather season. Didn't win a single game last year in the SEC. Got a new first year head coach in Ryan Silverfield. He was not the Razorbacks' first choice. They've got a roster. If you look at it, it is devoid of front line and even mid level in some cases SEC talent. They lose their quarterback, Taylen Green. His eligibility has been expired. And then the top player in their program also gone. That being, in my opinion, their running back, Mike Washington, guy who rushed for 1,070 yards last year, 6.5 4 yards per carry.

0: just a bull of a running back drafted in the fourth round by the Las Vegas Raiders. They're going to win their opener against FCS North Alabama. They are favored in week four over Tulsa. But other than those two games, they're going to be an underdog in the remaining 10 games, likely a double-digit underdog in eight of those. I just think this is probably a three-win team at best. I think 4-8 would be great, and that would still get us under the total. So I like Arkansas. It is heavily juiced to the under, but Arkansas under 4.5 regular season wins, minus 166 there at DraftKings.
1: How about a game of the year? 2 minutes left till we break.
0: Yeah, I'm looking at a big game there in Austin on October 24th when Ole Miss and Trinidad Chambliss come to the state capital of Texas to play Arch Manning and the Texas Longhorns. Of course, Chambliss and Manning, two of the favorites in the Heisman Trophy voting. So there'll be a lot of eyes on this game, Paulie. This game opened at DraftKings on the Game of the Year market about a month ago, 45 days ago. Opened Texas -9.5. Ole Miss is taking a little money down to 8.5. But 9's kind of a dead number, so I still like Ole Miss. Looking at Ole Miss's team, it has to start with Trinidad Chambliss. And I've asked this question on a lot of appearances this summer, and I might be missing a game, but was there a better individual single-game performance than what Trinidad Chambliss had last year in that quarterfinal victory, 39-34, mm-hmm. over not just any team, but over the aforementioned Georgia Bulldogs? I mean, that was such
2: a
0: performance.
2: Paul, I'm dying to know, though. It was so great. You bet Chambliss to win a Heisman Trophy? Because I love him. I can't get enough.
0: Yeah, I don't get heavily involved in that market, but I did bet a little bit on Chambliss. I believe it 11-1 a couple of months ago. So that's the only bet I have on the Heisman Trophy. I think he's a guy who could win it. He's going to start with the game against Louisville on Sunday night. That's going to have a lot of eyeballs on it. Going to play LSU in week three. Going to have this game against Texas. So he's going to have a lot of opportunities to showcase his skills. But in that game, you know, talking about Chambliss against Georgia, throws for 362 yards. He's under duress the whole game. I mean, he's just pulling off these Houdini acts. And I think against Texas, when you've got edge rusher Colin Simmons coming from the edge, you got to have a quarterback, ideally, who can split the rush and who can go upfield. And Chambliss can do that. He can run the ball. So I think he's going to have some gainers against the Longhorns. The Rebels covered twice last year, or won outright twice last year as the betting underdog, won at Oklahoma, defeated Georgia again in that aforementioned game. I think this is going to be a tight game. I think Ole Miss, rather, is going to take the Longhorns, to the fourth quarter. I think it's going to be an SEC throwdown. Anything above 7, I think, is good. I like Ole Miss plus 8.5 over the Texas Longhorns.
1: All right, excellent. That's Paul Stone, and we wrap up our conference previews in college football. We've been doing it all summer, and that will conclude it with the SEC and college football 2 weeks away. Blue Jays stop the Yankees 3-1. The Yankees cannot hit. Oh, they need Aaron Judge back in the worst way. Man, a great performance by Cole wasted. Mets beat the Nationals 4-1. Another under. Reds shut out the Marlins 1-0. Cubs shut out the Cardinals 3-0. White Sox blasted Detroit 9-5. Yamamoto and the Dodgers $1.70. 7.5 against Milwaukee. Giants $1.30 against Colorado. We're underway in Sacramento. Rangers in the A's. Likewise, Royals and the Angels 5-2. Houston in the fifth. Diamondbacks lead the Atlanta 2-0. Bottom of the ninth. And the nine-game winning streak's going to be snapped. Two Orioles, bottom of the eighth in Tampa. 7-5 Padres in the ninth against Cleveland. This game is still going on in Pittsburgh. 8-4 Pirates. Top of the ninth, two on, two out. Okay. Preseason football. First and goal for Tampa. 3 minutes left. 17-16 Buccaneers. Jets were 5.5. Line didn't move after the Geno Smith news, who did not play, which was surprising. Klubnik wasn't bad. Zappi was horrible, threw a pick six. Got Tampa back in the game. It was 10-0 Jets. It's been all Tampa since. It's been all Washington since Miami went down the field and scored with Willis and Achan. 17-7 Commanders. 8 minutes left in that one. 24-7 Broncos. They just missed a field goal, got the ball back. 9 minutes left. And man, the kid from Minnesota State, Moorhead, took him down the field. I'll be damned. Jack Strand from Bloomer, Wisconsin. I think that's where Bob Bloom was from, the legend, Las Vegas legend. 4 of 6 for 35 yards. Cooper Rush was terrible. I know he's a, I mean, I know they just signed him, but as a veteran, come on. 7 of 9, 60 yards, 2 picks, a 97-yard pick six. Not good. And the Dolphins just threw an interception. Miami turns it over deep in their own territory. It is Hartman's out of there now. You got a UFC card tomorrow as well. I know Lou Finocchiaro likes Gary, plus 280. Also, if you can find a points prop on him, +9.5. UFC card, lower league soccer's back. The Premier League is back next week. College football in 2 weeks. We might have 9 straight unders to start the preseason. This is awesome. And make all your bets at William Hill. $1.2 million with the Pro Pick'em contest. Your first bets on them match up to $250 as well. Odds boost, quick picks, cash outs, same game parlays, fire bets, in-play parlays. Got it going on at William Hill. Let me rifle through the preseason football one last time. Browns are 3 tomorrow at 10 in the morning. Brown or Watson will play the first half, then Sanders. Everyone injured for the Bears, especially on the defense. Williams will not play. 4-point move in the Vikings-Giants game. Great quarterback rotations for both. Harbaugh said he's going to play people, see what he has. He's 47-17 career in the postseason and has the all-time record, 23 straight wins, whatever it is. Vikings 2.5, 42.5. The starters will start for both Carolina and Buffalo. Bills 2.5 and 38.5. Fields will start against Stetson Bennett. Chiefs 1.5 against the Rams. Rams have covered 6 in a row. Chiefs have lost 6 in a row. Rattler and the Saints are 2.5 against Jacksonville, 35.5 the total. Eagles 3.5 at Baltimore, 36.5 the total. Again, Dallas 2-18 straight up on the road, last 20. No Sam Darnold. It'll be Locke and Milrow. Seattle 3, 38.5. WNBA. Oh, boy, it depends what number you got. Game fell 185, 98-87 Fever over the Wings. Seattle and Portland ready to go. Seattle 2.5, 181 the total. And the Aces tomorrow night play the Lynx out here. Lynx are 2 on the road, 183 the total in that one. And take a look. You'll love the menu. You'll love what they offer. And the largest in-play wagering menu every single day. Play with it. Have some fun with the soccer. Again, most places don't offer lower league soccer. Will Hill has every match, all the futures, and every game in play as well. 24-16 bucks, 3 minutes left. Thanks to the crew. Thanks to James. Thanks to Paul Stone. We're back next week with a lot more football. Cash some tickets. Good luck.

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3: I'm Mia O'Brien, Caitlin Clark, Paige Beckers, the goats that were promised. Basketball theater between the Fever and the Wings tonight. In the W, the last four number one overall picks in the WNBA draft, all in the house this evening at Gainbridge Fieldhouse. Beckers led all scorers at the half and finished with 29-6-6 after rolling her ankle in the closing minutes of the first half. Clark took over in the third quarter, scoring 17 of her 29 and notched her 30th double-double of her 83-game career as Indiana pulls away late, 98-87. Storm and the Fire set the tip off in the nightcap from Seattle momentarily. Three preseason games in the NFL tonight. Let's begin at MetLife Stadium. The Jets hosting the Bucs after joint practices this week. Geno Smith, a game-time scratch with ankle soreness. Fourth-rounder Cade Klubnik got the start and was 5 of 7 in two drives. Currently, it is 109 to play in the fourth quarter. Bucs in front, 24-16. Down I-95 to PG County. The Dolphins' first-teamers did start in this one. Devon Achane with a touchdown. They are also in the fourth quarter at the two-minute warning. The Commanders in front, 20-7. Finally, to the ATL after fumbling the first snap from scrimmage. Tua Tagovailoa finished 3 of 5 for 22 yards in his Falcons debut. Not much offense to speak up for the home team. Broncos rolling in this one, 27-7. For more scores and analysis, check out ESPN.com and the all-new ESPN app. Coming up on Game Night with Q Myers and yours truly right here on ESPN Radio, we check in Indiana, in Atlanta, and of course, what made us look on this Friday night in the world of sports.
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12: Mia O'Brien, a goodie in the WNBA tonight as Caitlin Clark and the Indiana Fever hosted Paige Beckers and the Dallas Wings. Beckers led all scorers at the half and finished with 29-6-6. After rolling her ankle in the closing minutes of the first half, Clark took over in the third quarter. She scored 17 of her 29 points and notched her 30th double-double in that third quarter. 30th double-double of her 83-game career as the Fever pull away late, 98-87. At the half in the Pacific Northwest, the Portland Fire lead the Seattle Storm 48-36. Three preseason games in the NFL tonight. Let's begin at MetLife Stadium. The Jets hosting the Bucs after joint practices this week. Geno Smith, a game-time scratch with ankle soreness. Fourth-rounder Cade Klubnik got the start and was 5 of 7 in two drives. The Bucs get the win 24-16. Down I-95 to PG County. Dolphins first-teamers did start against the Commanders. Devon Achane with a touchdown. The only score for Miami on the day. The Commanders get the win 20-7. Of note, Marcus Mariota did exit this game with a non-contact injury. Jaden Daniels did not play. To the ATL, after fumbling the first snap from scrimmage, Tua Tagovailoa finished 3 of 5 for 22 yards in his Falcons debut. Not much offense to speak of for the home team as the Broncos roll 27-7. Over to the majors, where the Yankees fall to the Blue Jays 3-1. The Red Sox fall to the Pirates 8-4, and the Rays fall to the Orioles 6-5. Not a good night in the AL East. Cubs beat the Cardinals 3-0. And currently in action, the Dodgers in front of the Brewers 1-0. That one is at the end of the third. For more scores and analysis, check out ESPN.com and that all-new ESPN app. Coming up, is it time for a new quarterback in the ATL? I know they already have two, but is that not enough? This is Game Night. I'm on ESPN Radio with Q Myers and yours truly. 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

0: probably because of the heat, yeah. But you've always been allowed to bring in two 16.9-ounce water bottles as long as they are sealed. So maybe you plan ahead, and so therefore you don't have to worry about buying the water. I usually just go down to the stands and bring my friends' waters from the press box, but that's okay.
1: There you go. See, if you ain't cheating, you ain't trying. She's Mia O'Brien. Fantastic feedback there. So I think, though, when it's all said and done, I think I won.
0: Yeah, you had a lot of support for the win.
1: Hey, you can ring the bell all you want. I still got a lot of support.
0: Jake's just happy we got a DC Ben's Chili shout-out out on game night.
1: Jake just wants to ring the bell. That's all he wants. He don't know. He don't even know what he's ringing the bell. He's ringing the bell on himself at this point, but it's okay. I'm okay with that. She's okay with that. She's Mia O'Brien. I'm Q Myers. It's game night here on ESPN Radio. Will the Jets take off and find success in 2026? 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
17: This is Rich Cimini covering the Jets. Get ready for a season on the Geno Coaster. We're talking about Geno Smith, of course. And the big question is, are the Jets getting Las Vegas Geno or Seattle Geno? From watching training camp, he's had some wow days that make you think he's going to have another career renaissance. And there have been other days, though, where he's thrown some ugly interceptions straight out of last year with the Raiders. Now, Aaron Glenn, he's predicting that Smith, teamed with new offensive coordinator Frank Reich, will have his best year ever. History tells us that it'll be a roller coaster, the Geno coaster.
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1: I know this is not going to sound right when I talk about the Jets and I talk about Geno Smith, but if they're planting their flag on him having a best year ever, and that's how they're going to butter their bread with the Jets, I feel like that could really become a problem for New York and Aaron Glenn. 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She's Mia O'Brien. I'm Q Myers. I have no ill will towards Geno Smith. I liked him when he was at West Virginia. Thought it was a great story when he was in Seattle, how he was able to bounce back. Thought he had an opportunity last year here in Las Vegas. Things didn't go right for him. Things didn't go right for the team. It wasn't all on Geno. It wasn't all on them. But if your calling card, Mia, is that Geno Smith is going to save the day and potentially save your job if you're Aaron Glenn, that's a tough pill to swallow. That's a tough hill to plant your flag on.
0: Well, I don't know when Rich recorded that little segment there, but he also tweeted out tonight, mid-preseason game number one, you know, Kate Klubnik is intriguing, and he certainly has moxie, so maybe we've already moved on a little bit from Geno Smith, who was a game-time scratch tonight with ankle soreness. I'm in the same boat, though, as Rich, and all jokes aside, Q. Mm. This is all about Geno.
1: Yeah.
0: And that's despite the fact that I do think this Jets team does have some talent on it, and I say some.
1: They do. They had a really good draft. They had a really good draft. And they already had some talent in Garrett Wilson and Breece Hall. They got talent.
0: They have talent, and Garrett Wilson had a crazy catch tonight because he did play with some of the first teamers. They did lock up Breece Hall, and the offensive line's not bad.
1: No,
0: so therefore, it's so much about Geno Smith, which is hilarious because you also recognize the fact that he is not for the long term. He is not the long term answer in New York either. He is not the one who is going to ensure that that Aaron Glenn has job security beyond this job security long term. Right. He will determine whether or not Aaron Glenn has job security into 2027. But outside of that, you're also looking towards that 2027 draft, and so you almost don't want Geno Smith to succeed if you're a Jets fan. So it's a very weird place to be in, but just so that we have it out there on the record, in 2024, his final season with the Seattle Seahawks, Geno Smith was a top 20 quarterback, and that's what his defenders will tell you. He was 18th in success rate, he was 18th in total EPA, 19th in QBR. He's not going to light the world on fire, but if you put him in the right system, he can still succeed. And that's where you wonder, and that's certainly what the Jets are banking on. Last year, when he was 36th of 37 eligible quarterbacks in EPA, when he was 30th in QBR, was that because Chip Kelly was checked out as the offensive coordinator? You'd know more than most, Q, because you are in Las Vegas.
1: Yeah, exactly. But the problem is, even when he was good in Seattle in 2024, like you said, top 20, he only threw 21 touchdowns to 15 interceptions.
0: True. And that was second worst that year.
1: And what did he do last year? 19 touchdowns and 17 interceptions. That's the big problem. He could be a good quarterback, but he turns the ball over too much because he tries to do too much. A lot of times he'll put, you know, he thinks that he has to be the reason why they win the game instead of just kind of, I hate using the word managing because no quarterback wants to be called a game manager, but sometimes you just need to manage the situation in front of you. The other thing is here, I want Aaron Glenn to succeed. I like what, you know, he was able to build there with Dan Campbell in Detroit. Thought he was a good guy for the job there in New York. You know, he's played there in New York, so he knows what it takes to, you know, be a winner there. But the problem is, if they don't succeed this year, say they have a terrible year, Geno fails. So just say he had a bad year like he did last year, and they fail. What's the chances that they're going to bring Aaron Glenn back for another season?
0: Slim to none, and Slim just left the building. Chris Canty agreeing on Unsportsmanlike here this morning. He said he's not sure if Aaron Glenn is retained if he only wins 6 games.
18: Here's the problem that I have with the New York Jets. Even though everything might be set up for the quarterback to move in, you are talking about a scenario where if Aaron Glenn does win enough games to keep his job in 2027, a coach that will undoubtedly still be on the hot seat. And that's not a situation that you want to introduce a young quarterback to. So I'm just looking at the bar to clear for Aaron Glenn as a head coach this year. And I know we put it at doubling up on the win total, six or seven games. It might even be higher than that.
19: Yeah.
18: Just because you want to make sure that before you go down the road of drafting a quarterback in the first round and investing whatever it takes in order to move up to take him, that your head coach has job stability. And I don't know that you can say that about Aaron Glenn going into 2027 if he only wins six or seven games.
1: Chris Canty from Unsportsmanlike here on ESPN Radio. The other thing about this is if you do put yourself in position to get a franchise quarterback, right, are you going to want to pair him with a defensive-minded head coach?
0: Well, especially a defensive-minded head coach who was not calling the plays last year, but oversaw a defense that had how many interceptions, Q?
1: Zero.
0: Where did they rank in total takeaways?
1: Last.
0: Second to last in sacks, though. They only had 26, but they weren't at the bottom of the pile. Shout out to the San Francisco 49ers. And that's a little bit jarring because Aaron Glenn orchestrated one of the better defenses in the NFL in Detroit. He had talent on the roster in New York last year, so what happened?
1: Well, that's a good question. But again, I start looking at Matt Eberflus, Caleb Williams 2.0, right? I mean, the Bears kept Matt Eberflus around when everyone thought that was a bad idea. Hey, man, get a young offensive-minded guy to pair with Caleb Williams, help him, evolve together, right? Instead of having an offensive coordinator that might be a sharp mind, and then all of a sudden he's the next guy up for the next head coaching job. Well, here you go. Look at 2027. If, in fact, the Jets do put themselves in position to get a quarterback of the future, unless they believe Kate Klubnik is that guy, which, okay, we'll see. But if they go and get their guy, are they going to want to put themselves in that situation where they might be looking at a new playbook 1 year from now? You know what I mean? Like, those are things that have to be decided. And I just went through that here in Las Vegas with the Raiders when there was conversations, do they keep Pete Carroll? Well, one of the reasons why they didn't is because why do you want this coach that's not going to be around? And, oh, by the way, you're bringing in a young quarterback, a fresh quarterback, number one overall, Fernando Mendoza. Why not pair him with the hottest offensive mind that's available? And they did that with Clint Kubiak.
0: And while both New York and Las Vegas have seen plenty of coaching turnover here over the last decade, Q, so it's a good analogy, the difference is that Woody Johnson handpicked Aaron Glenn because he is a Jet.
1: Right.
0: He played for the Jets. It is going to look very, very bad if Woody Johnson has to once again take his own medicine, just like he did with Robert Saleh, and say, well, I messed up again, but this time it was with one of my own, and I went out of my way to say the difference between Robert Saleh, a defensive coach, and Aaron Glenn, a defensive coach, is that this guy actually played in the NFL and he played for us.
1: Right, exactly. But that, you know what? Those things happen. Right, again, I'm here, I cover the Raiders, you know, once a Raider, always a Raider. How many times have they had someone come through their building and put them in a position of the head coach or a position of power that was part of the organization, and it didn't work out, right? I mean, it just that's what those things, sometimes you just have to take that away and say, look, we've got to get the best guy, whether it's a former Jet, whether it's a former Giant, whether it's a guy that never played the game, we got to get the best guy for the job to make this team and this organization go where it needs to go.
0: Or, I don't know, just do what the Raiders finally did and what the Jaguars finally did. Go to Kyle Shanahan's tree. Go to Sean McVay's tree. Find out who the latest and greatest iteration of those young up-and-comers is and go hire them.
1: Right.
0: There's a pretty good hit rate with those guys.
1: Yeah. No, it's true.
0: And it's one of the few things that the New York Jets have not tried this century in terms of who they have put in that head coaching post.
1: So with that being said, I hope the Jets succeed. I hope that Aaron Glenn keeps his job. But it's still going to be one of those questions moving forward. What are they going to do in the quarterback position? It looks like it's all on Geno. Well, how about Tua? How did his Falcon debut go? That's next here on Game Night on ESPN Radio, the all-new ESPN app, SiriusXM Channel 80, and tune in.
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0: down the road. Tier 6, I mentioned, there's no A in AARP this week in Mia's WNBA tiers. Instead, we've got two more tiers to go. Tier number 6, not going to the playoffs. The Fire, the Mercury, the Sparks, the Sky, the Tempo, and the Sun. And Tier 7, literally eliminated from playoff contention, the Seattle Storm.
1: Yeah, Seattle, and look, they're a young team too, right? They're not where they need to be at all. Matter of fact, where are they? 7-29. They're not very good at all.
0: They were frisky and fun tonight. They made it a 2-point game late.
1: Yeah, but who did they lose that game to?
0: The Portland Fire, who are in Tier 6, not going to the playoffs.
1: Exactly. So that's my point. Like, yeah, they're talented, but they've got to figure some things out. They've got to get into the offseason. They've got to get around the old fire pit, and they got to huddle up and figure out what they're going to do. Right? They're the definition of a team that's been, you know, deciding that they were going to settle for hot dogs instead of go for hot licks. Right?
0: Around the fire. They're
1: around the fire pit,
0: the
1: exactly. Hey,
0: fire,
1: man, let's go on and light up some hot licks, not some hot dogs. That's what's going on with them. Just saying. It all comes full circle around this fine part that we call game night here on ESPN Radio. So those are Mia O'Brien's WNBA tiers for this week. Guess what? She'll have another round of them coming up next week. But coming up next, we show love to the ones that deserve it here on Game Night on ESPN Radio, the ESPN app, SiriusXM Channel 80, and tune in.
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0: No, the Marlins, they're 16-62 on the season. They're very much in that wild card conversation. They improve, or they drop to 62-61. The Reds playing a little bit of spoiler there. They're well behind the NL Central leaders, but Chase Burns absolutely came in, and he now improves to 14-2 on the season. Great game for him, and he got that backup that he needed from Eugenio Suarez.
1: 2-2 swing, and there's a line drive left center field, falling, and it's down for a hit. It skips by the sliding Hernandez. Stevenson being waved around third. The relay from the shortstop, Lopez, not in time, and the Reds are on the board. They strike first. Eugenio Suarez skipping one past the left fielder, and Tyler Stevenson with two outs scores all the way from first base.
0: Eugenio Suarez coming up with the lone run of that game to cause a little trouble for the Marlins. 1-0 shutout win, 700 WLW. Let's go to some playoff golf. FedEx Cup Playoff St. Jude Championship round two out of Memphis, TPC Southwind. Scottie Scheffler proving why he is the world number one. He shot a 9-under-61, tying the TPC Southwind tournament course record, taking a 3-shot lead into the weekend. He called it a dream start.
2: You always want to try to get off to a good start, and, you know, I was able to do that today, and, I mean, really just a dream start. Probably one of the best starts I've had on tour, to be honest with you. I couldn't tell you a time where I've been lower early in the round. Yeah, just good start, and was able to continue to strike the ball and execute. And like yesterday was a day in which I felt like I played better than my score, but also early in the round I was out of the fairway a lot, so it could have been a day in which my score could have definitely been worse, and it definitely could have been a lot better. But today was a day in which I felt like I got a lot out of the round.
0: Got a lot out of there by birdieing his first 5 holes and had 6 birdies in his first 7. So he's in at 11 under. It's Victor Hovland and Sungjae Im chasing. Hovland shot a 64. Im carded his second straight 66. So they're tied for second at 8 under. They're 3 shots behind Scheffler. Ludvig Åberg, he's in the mix, fired a 5-under-65. He sits alone in fourth at 7 under. Rory McIlroy, he's in a little bit of trouble. Followed his opening round 74 with a 70. He's 4 over, tied for 60th. Remember, just the top 50 in FedEx Cup standings advanced to that BMW Championship, the second of those 3 events. Coming up, we take a look at the Naismith Hall of Fame inductions. Those will be later this evening on Saturday. Who's in? Who are we celebrating? That's after this.
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17: 2-1 Blue Jay leading. Perk drives one. Deep right center. Back to the fence. Jones. Forget about it. Solo homer Alejandro Perk. It's 3-1 Blue Jays in the bottom of the eighth inning.
0: Blue Jays top the Yankees 3-1. The Yankees are chasing in the AL East. They're very much in the wild card picture, but they're chasing Tampa Bay, and that's not going to cut it, a 3-1 loss to the trailing Blue Jays at the bottom of the AL East. Red Sox and Pirates sticking there. Red Sox dropping this one 8-4 behind some big bats from Rafael Flores Jr. and Brandon Lowe.
18: Pitch is swung on and belted deep to right field. Brandon Lowe strikes a three-run homer. Lowe hits a three-run shot off the lefty. And the Pirates are up 7-2 over the Red Sox.
0: Brandon Lowe with the big bat, 93-7. The Fan. Pirates top the Red Sox 8-4. We've got Naismith Hall of Fame inductions coming up this evening with a great cast coming in that 2026 class. Starting at the top, Joey Crawford, of course. He's one of the longest tenured and most accomplished officials in NBA history. You got Mark Few, and we know he's got quite the resume in college basketball. Doc Rivers, talk about a name. He's got more than 1,180 wins in 27 seasons as an NBA head coach across a handful of different teams. And Amare Stoudemire, six-time NBA All-Star, 2003 NBA Rookie of the Year. They'll be going into the Hall of Fame. And on the women's side, just some phenomenal additions. Talk about trendsetters. 1996 U.S. Olympic team. They took that gold in Atlanta paved the way for the start of the WNBA in 1997. Eye-catching stat here, won their games in Atlanta by an average of 28.6 points. Elena Deladon, she's going in on her own. Just a phenomenal player and an even better person. She played volleyball her first year of college. Now she's in the Basketball Hall of Fame. And then two of Pat Summitt's greatest players at Tennessee, and that's saying a lot. We're talking Candace Parker and Shamika Holdsclaw, five NCAA titles between them. They're absolutely highlighting that class, but let's talk about your highlights from this evening. We'll take you in to your top sounds.
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3: Number five.
0: The O's snapped the Rays' nine-game winning streak tonight, and Gunnar Henderson hit a big home run in the seventh. WBAL had the call.
17: Comes home, the pitch. Gunnar hits his high in the air. Right field in deep. Mesa is back. He's at the wall, and he is out of room. A two-run homer for Henderson. A four-for-four night for Gunnar, and it's 6-2, Baltimore.
3: Number four.
0: In Detroit, Miguel Vargas had a big night for the White Sox, and here's his second ESPN 1000.
18: Pitch. Swinging a high fly ball out of the left center. It is deep, and it is gone. A two-homer game for Vargas. They get one of those runs back. It's 9-5.
3: Number three.
0: The Blue Jays beat the Yankees, and Alejandro Kirk gave them the insurance they needed in the eighth. You've got the call on Sportsnet 590, The Fan.
17: 2-1 Blue Jay leading. Kirk drives one. Deep right center. Back to the fence. Jones. Forget about it. Solo homer Alejandro Kirk. It's 3-1 Blue Jays in the bottom of the eighth inning.
3: Number two.
0: Week one of the NFL preseason continued this evening, and Caleb Douglas, he made the catch of the evening for the Dolphins in Washington. Big 105.9.
19: Malik out of the shotgun. Back to throw. Right side, and it's...
17: Ooh! Whoa, what a great catch by Douglas!
19: Oh, my God!
18: Douglas went up back shoulder, left hand, knocked it back to himself. What a catch for the rookie.
19: Oh, Lord.
3: Number one.
0: In Houston, Christian Walker sent the fans home happy with a walk-off three-run home run. 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
18: The 1-0. And Walker trails it. Deep to left field. Instant goodbye. On to the train track. And the Astros walk off the Mariners. They win it 10-7 in 10. How about that?
19: Wow.
0: And last but certainly not least, the field is set for the Little League World Series. 20 teams from around the world, 10 from the U.S., 10 from everywhere else international will be heading to Williamsport. You will be able to catch all that action on ESPN and ABC. That starts on August 19th. Well, we've got NFL preseason action from week one coming up. 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
14: 2-1 Blue Jay leading. Kirk drives one. Deep right center. Back to the fence. Jones. Forget about it. Solo homer Alejandro Kirk. It's 3-1 Blue Jays in the bottom of the eighth inning.
15: Blue Jays top the Yankees 3-1. The Yankees are chasing in the AL East. They're very much in the wild card picture, but they're chasing Tampa Bay, and that's not going to cut it, a 3-1 loss to the trailing Blue Jays at the bottom of the AL East. Red Sox and Pirates sticking there. Red Sox dropping this one 8-4 behind some big bats from Rafael Flores Jr. and Brandon Lowe.
16: Pitch is swung on and belted deep to right field. Brandon Lowe strikes a three-run homer. Lowe hits a three-run shot off the lefty. And the Pirates are up 7-2 over the Red Sox.
15: Brandon Lowe with the big bat, 93-7. The Fan Pirates top the Red Sox 8-4. We've got Naismith Hall of Fame inductions coming up this evening with a great cast coming in that 2026 class. Starting at the top, Joey Crawford, of course. He's one of the longest tenured and most accomplished officials in NBA history. You got Mark Few, and we know he's got quite the resume in college basketball. Doc Rivers, talk about a name. He's got more than 1,180 wins in 27 seasons as an NBA head coach across a handful of different teams. And Amare Stoudemire, six-time NBA All-Star, 2003 NBA Rookie of the Year. They'll be going into the Hall of Fame. And on the women's side, just some phenomenal additions. Talk about trendsetters. 1996 U.S. Olympic team. They took that gold in Atlanta, paved the way for the start of the WNBA in 1997. Eye-catching stat here, won their games in Atlanta by an average of 28.6 points. Elena Deladon, she's going in on her own, just a phenomenal player and an even better person. She played volleyball her first year of college. Now she's in the Basketball Hall of Fame. And then two of Pat Summitt's greatest players at Tennessee, and that's saying a lot. We're talking Candace Parker and Shamika Holdsclaw, five NCAA titles between them. They're absolutely highlighting that class, but let's talk about your highlights from this evening. We'll take you in to your top sounds.
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1: Number five.
15: The O's snapped the Rays' nine-game winning streak tonight, and Gunnar Henderson hit a big home run in the seventh. WBAL had the call.
18: Comes home, the pitch. Gunnar hits his high in the air. Right field in deep. Mesa is back. He's at the wall, and he is out of room. A two-run homer for Henderson. A four-for-four night for Gunnar, and it's 6-2, Baltimore.
1: Number four.
15: In Detroit, Miguel Vargas had a big night for the White Sox, and here's his second ESPN 1000.
19: Pitch. Swinging a high fly ball out of the left center. It is deep, and it is gone. A two-homer game for Vargas. They get one of those runs back. It's 9-5.
1: Number three.
15: The Blue Jays beat the Yankees, and Alejandro Kirk gave them the insurance they needed in the eighth. You've got the call on Sportsnet 590, The Fan.
14: 2-1 Blue Jay leading. Kirk drives one. Deep right center. Back to the fence. Jones. Forget about it. Solo homer Alejandro Kirk. It's 3-1 Blue Jays in the bottom of the eighth inning.
1: Number two.
15: Week one of the NFL preseason continued this evening, and Caleb Douglas, he made the catch of the evening for the Dolphins in Washington. Big 105.9.
20: Malik out of the shotgun. Back to throw. Right side, and it's...
18: Ooh! What a great catch by Douglas!
21: Oh, my God!
20: Douglas went up back shoulder, left hand, knocked it back to himself. What a catch for the rookie.
21: Oh, Lord.
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19: The 1-0.
20: And Walker trails it. Deep to left field. Deep stand. Goodbye. On to the train track. And the Astros walk off the Mariners. They win it 10-7 in 10. How about that?
21: Wow.
15: Last but far from least, the Little League World Series field is set with the five final U.S. teams punching their tickets on Friday. 20 teams total from around the world head to Williamsport to play for the title. Game start Wednesday, August 19th, with coverage across ESPN platforms. 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

0: my score could have definitely been worse, and it definitely could have been a lot better. But today was a day in which I felt like I got a lot out of the round.
1: Got a lot out of there by birdieing his first five holes and had six birdies in his first seven. So he's in at 11 under. It's Victor Hovland and Sungjae Im chasing. Hovland shot a 64. Im carded his second straight 66. So they're tied for second at 8 under. They're three shots behind Scheffler. Ludvig Åberg, he's in the mix, fired a 5 under 65. He sits alone in fourth at 7 under. Rory McIlroy, he's in a little bit of trouble. Followed his opening round 74 with a 70. He's 4 over, tied for 60th. Remember, just the top 50 in FedEx Cup standings advanced to that BMW Championship, the second of those three events. Coming up, we take a look at the Naismith Hall of Fame inductions. Those will be later this evening on Saturday. Who's in? Who are we celebrating? That's after this.
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15: 2-1 Blue Jay leading. Kirk drives one. Deep right center. Back to the fence. Jones. Forget about it. Solo homer Alejandro Kirk. It's 3-1 Blue Jays in the bottom of the eighth inning.
1: Blue Jays top the Yankees 3-1. The Yankees are chasing in the AL East. They're very much in the wild card picture, but they're chasing Tampa Bay, and that's not going to cut it, a 3-1 loss to the trailing Blue Jays at the bottom of the AL East. Red Sox and Pirates sticking there. Red Sox dropping this one 8-4 behind some big bats from Rafael Flores Jr. and Brandon Lowe.
16: Pitch is swung on and belted deep to right field. Brandon Lowe strikes a three-run homer. Lowe hits a three-run shot off the lefty. And the Pirates are up 7-2 over the Red Sox.
1: Brandon Lowe with the big bat, 93-7. The Fan Pirates top the Red Sox 8-4. We've got Naismith Hall of Fame inductions coming up this evening with a great cast coming in that 2026 class. Starting at the top, Joey Crawford, of course. He's one of the longest tenured and most accomplished officials in NBA history. You got Mark Few, and we know he's got quite the resume in college basketball. Doc Rivers, talk about a name. He's got more than 1,180 wins in 27 seasons as an NBA head coach across a handful of different teams. And Amare Stoudemire, six-time NBA All-Star, 2003 NBA Rookie of the Year. They'll be going into the Hall of Fame. And on the women's side, just some phenomenal additions. Talk about trendsetters. 1996 U.S. Olympic team. They took that gold in Atlanta, paved the way for the start of the WNBA in 1997. Eye-catching stat here, won their games in Atlanta by an average of 28.6 points. Elena Deladon, she's going in on her own, just a phenomenal player and an even better person. She played volleyball her first year of college. Now she's in the Basketball Hall of Fame. And then two of Pat Summitt's greatest players at Tennessee, and that's saying a lot. We're talking Candace Parker and Shamika Holdsclaw, five NCAA titles between them. They're absolutely highlighting that class, but let's talk about your highlights from this evening. We'll take you in to your top sounds.
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1: The O's snapped the Rays' 9-game winning streak tonight, and Gunnar Henderson hit a big home run in the seventh. WBAL had the call.
15: Comes home, the pitch. Gunnar hits his high in the air, right field in deep. Mesa is back. He's at the wall, and he is out of room. A two-run homer for Henderson. A 4-for-4 night for Gunnar, and it's 6-2, Baltimore.
2: Number four.
1: In Detroit, Miguel Vargas had a big night for the White Sox, and here's his second ESPN 1000.
17: Pitch. Swinging a high fly ball out of the left center. It is deep, and it is gone. A two-homer game for Vargas. They get one of those runs back. It's 9-5.
2: Number three.
1: 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You've got the call on Sportsnet 590, The Fan.
15: 2-1 Blue Jay leading. Kirk drives one. Deep right center. Back to the fence. Jones. Forget about it. Solo homer Alejandro Kirk. It's 3-1 Blue Jays in the bottom of the eighth inning.
2: Number two.
1: Week one of the NFL preseason continued this evening, and Caleb Douglas, he made the catch of the evening for the Dolphins in Washington. Big 105.9.
18: Malik out of the shotgun, back to throw. Right side, and it's...
15: Ooh, whoa, what a catch. Great catch by Douglas.
18: Oh, my God.
19: Douglas went up back shoulder, left hand, knocked it back to himself. What a catch for the rookie.
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2: Number.
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20: The 1-0. And Walker drills it. Deep to left field. Deep stand. Good ball. On to the train track. And the Astros walk off the Mariners. They win it 10-7 in 10. How about that? Wow.
1: And last but certainly not least, the field is set for the Little League World Series. 20 teams from around the world, 10 from the U.S., 10 from everywhere else international will be heading to Williamsport. You will be able to catch all that action on ESPN and ABC. That starts on August 19th. Well, we've got NFL preseason action from week one coming up. 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
34: 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Pulled high in the air to deep left field. 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
15: 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Right field in deep. Mesa is back. He's at the wall, and he is out of room.
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1: Listen, why go out when you can lock in with SportsCenter All Night? Hopefully you are just getting to lean into your weekend, but the NFL is getting right to work. Listen, we've got preseason week one action, Friday Night Lights, what the experts are saying after Thursday's preseason debuts, plus the best team in baseball battle part two, Brewers, Dodgers. We've got that coming up. And the field in Williamsport is set. Does it get any better, any more summer than the Little League World Series? We'll hit the diamond soon, but let's start with things on the gridiron. So, we've got those preseason games, week one, Denver, Atlanta. Let's start there. The question's going, what's Tua Tagovailoa going to look like? Will Bijan Robinson play? Is Bo Nix in the mix for Denver? Listen, I'll answer that first one now. That's a no. But for all the big names to watch in this one, it's the preseason. So why not just get a little wild card action to put those first points on the board for the Broncos.
0: RJ Harvey behind Prentice, the fullback in the I formation. Prentice gets a second carry of the drive and he burrows himself into the end zone. Touchdown, Denver. 1 yard touchdown run by Adam Prentice.
1: How about that name, right? Adam Prentice. So Denver takes the lead 6-0 there. Bo Nix, he's expected to make his preseason debut next week against Green Bay. So Jarrett Stidham, he got a chance to solidify his spot for the Broncos in that backup QB job.
0: Offset eye on second down. Stiddy with a play fake. In trouble. Dumps it to the check down. This is Jaleel McLaughlin who waltzes into the end zone with a touchdown, Denver.
1: 850 KOA had the call there on those two. Stidham played the first half, went 9 of 15 for 131 yards and a touchdown. Denver went on to win 27-7. Here's Sean Payton, Broncos head coach.
3: It was smooth. Yeah, I mean, I felt like, I think maybe there was a play or two we got down to 3 seconds, but the subs were good. Davis was on point. I thought the Qs did a good job in and out of the huddle. And again, you know, we had a couple guys coming in, Palcho and Alex, that were working out before the game. You know, are they going to play? And when we held them back, you know, it just, you got to be careful that you're not just going 14 snaps with the first group and the rest, you know. So those guys played a little bit more. And I was pleased with the pitch counts for, like, a lot of these players. There was no one that got into, you know, a crazy number high, and we kind of, it went pretty good.
1: So Tua Tagovailoa, his debut, pretty quick. He played just two series, completed 3 of 5 passes for only 22 yards. So the Falcons quarterback competition, let's call it, still complicated. Very few answers here. Michael Penix Jr., of course, he still hasn't been cleared for team drills. He's recovering from that left knee surgery. Kevin Stefanski, Falcons head coach, on what he thought of Tua's performance.
4: Yeah, I think 9 plays probably. So just, you know, I evaluate the entire offense in that regard. So I didn't, move the ball well enough as an offense. Certainly there's some things that we can clean up. We had a drop snap out there. So those are little plays that we will continue to work on. But hard to give a grade on that fewest amount of samples, sample size. But we'll look at it and we'll grade every play and then we'll get better.
1: Realistic, hard to get a full read on everything, but Tua, he's in the same boat as his head coach.
5: Definitely not up to standard, not even up to par. You know, we'll start with the first drive. What was the second play? Just being able to catch the snap, you know, little things like that. I was thinking about it, like, what we put out there is not a reflection of the hard work that we've put in the first 2 weeks, into training camp, and it does no justice for, you know, the work that our coaches as well, you know, have implemented. So you know, it starts with me. I got to be better with that. You know, I thought off of that play, we kind of got out of the rhythm. You know, I think we could have had a pretty decent play off of a screen going to B-Rob and kind of getting everything going from there. So starts with me, and I got to be better. That's it.
1: The offense struggled for the Falcons, sure, but the reality of it is their biggest stars didn't play. So Falcons managed only 192 total yards in Stefanski's first game as the head coach, but they're missing players like Bijan Robinson and Drake London. They were in uniform but did not play. Also of note, though, the Falcons pass rush just taking another hit. They can't catch a break. Falcons second-year edge rusher James Pierce Jr., he had two tackles as a backup, but this came just hours after the NFL announced he was going to be suspended without pay for the first 8 games of the season for violating the league's personal conduct policy. The details of that suspension, it will start August 30th. He will be eligible for reinstatement on November 2nd, so he is expected to play in the remaining preseason games. Well, we've got Miami and Washington. Commanders, we'll just tell you the score right out the gate, 20-7, Commanders win. This was all about what's the future for Miami. Malik Willis, he signed on as a free agent in the offseason to replace who else but Tua in Miami. It's expected to be a rebuilding year, but Willis, he's setting a strong foundation.
6: Malik out of the shotgun, back to throw, right side. Ooh,
7: whoa,
6: what a great catch by Douglas.
7: Oh, my gosh.
6: Douglas went up back shoulder, left hand, knocked it back to himself. What a catch for the rookie.
7: Oh, Lord.
1: What do great quarterbacks do? They make plays. They make it easy. They make everyone around them better. And Caleb Douglas was the one better for it, thanks to the arm from Malik Willis. That was part of a 14-play, 93-yard opening drive. And they capped it with this.
6: I think Washington wins to the left. Douglas on the right side. The handoff to Achane. He's in the end zone easily. Yeah. Over the left side, Devon Achane. The Dolphins go the distance of the field for the first score and a very impressive drive.
1: Miami was up 6-0 there. Big 105.9 on the call. Commanders, on the other hand, they rested starting quarterback Jaden Daniels. Veteran backup Marcus Mariota, he got the start, but he lasted all of 4 plays. He suffered a leg injury on a non-contact play while handing the ball off. He ultimately walked off the field under his own power, but he was done for the night after this. Something positive, though, to take out of this, Washington's rookie running backs, they were out to play.
8: First and 10 for Washington at the 22-yard line. Here's a snap. Hand off Henry. Looking for room. Bounced it out to the outside. 20, 15, 10, 5. Gets to the goal line. Touchdown! Touchdown, Washington! What a run by the undrafted rookie!
1: Robert Henry Jr., undrafted rookie. You heard it there. Big 100 there. 75 rushing yards and a touchdown. Rookie Katron Allen, he was the game's leading rusher with 85 yards and a touchdown. Washington scored 17 second quarter points, turning a 7-0 deficit into a 17-7 halftime lead and 20-7 your final. Meanwhile, the Commanders, they held out Daniels along with about 24 healthy players. So this was primarily just evaluating the backups, and they come out with a win. Evaluating everyone when it comes to the New York Jets. Tampa Bay and the Jets meeting, and it was all about their 2026 fourth rounder, Cade Klubnik. He maybe thought, hey, I'll make a preseason debut pretty early, but this one came definitely sooner than expected. Geno Smith back with the Jets, first time since 2016. He was a surprise scratch. Head coach Aaron Glenn said he was banged up Wednesday, had a sore ankle, called him sitting out precautionary. So instead, Cade Klubnik, here he comes, in for 2 drives, led the Jets to score in both of those with a little bit of help from the run game.
9: Second down and 5 at the Bucs 31. Hand off Braylon Allen. Jump cut right, gets loose to the 20, to the 15, 10, 5. Cruising into the end zone, Braylon Allen. That's a Jet touchdown. 31-yard cutback run to the right for Braylon Allen.
1: And how about Braylon Allen? He's back. He was limited to just four games last season because of an injury. Klubnik finished 5 of 7 for 56 yards. And the Bucks sat their starters on both sides of the ball. So there's no time like the present for undrafted rookie Jalen Daniels.
7: Second down and goal inside the one. Quick break out of the huddle. Daniels straight under center. Callaway behind him. Snap to Daniels. Goes behind the right guard. Tries to lean his way in. Two arms up. Touchdown. Jalen Daniels, rookie quarterback out of Kansas, finds the end zone and gives the Buccaneers a 7-point lead here at MetLife Stadium.
1: A night for the rookies. 10 of 15 for 111 yards. He ran for 9 yards. And that score on 3 carries. Let's look ahead to Saturday's NFL preseason schedule. There's 7 games to look forward to. It's not quite Sundays in the fall yet, but it's still a good day, right? That includes Cleveland Browns at the Chicago Bears. That's the next axe of the Browns quarterback battle. The leading role, at least for week one, is Deshaun Watson. How will he look in his first game in nearly 2 years? And then Minnesota Vikings at New York Giants, the quarterback battle that wasn't, at least for the Vikings. So what's in store for JJ McCarthy responding to Kyler Murray earning that top spot? And then on the other side, yes, this is the first look at the John Harbaugh era in New York. He said he wants the team to bully everyone. Well, how'd that go for his time in Baltimore with the Ravens? Yeah, the Ravens also in action against the Eagles. It's Harbaugh's old team meeting the Eagles' new offense. And then, yeah, you got defending Super Bowl champs in action, the Seahawks. They're hosting the Cowboys. That's the primetime matchup at 8 o'clock. 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The game of the night, we're talking Dodgers and Brewers. Milwaukee, they're 75-47 into tonight. Major League Baseball's best record. They just unseated the Dodgers' 2-month streak at the top of ESPN's power rankings. So they're at the top. They already proved why they were. They opened this 4-game stint by rallying for 3 runs in the 9th to beat the Dodgers 5-4. Meanwhile, LA 73-49, second in the National League West, behind not just Milwaukee, but behind Atlanta as well. Sure, Max Muncy came to play on Thursday night, but when it comes to tonight and getting back on top against the Brewers, it was all about Page's homering. He came to take the 2-1 lead. I will have those highlights for you coming up in about 10 minutes. But chasing the Brewers for that best record in the National League, we're talking Diamondbacks and the Atlanta Braves. Listen, it is crowded there in the National Leagues. And the Braves, they're in the mix with the Diamondbacks. They came to play spoiler.
10: Sent to the 1-2 pitch from Tyler Kinley. And Tawa sends a fly ball deep left center field. Long run, Dubon. Warning track. Wall gone! A late surge from Tim Tawa. And a massive insurance run as the D-backs take a 2-0 lead.
1: All right, Diamondbacks beat the Braves 2-0 to improve to 65-58. They're third in the NL West, very much involved in that wild card race. Atlanta falling to 73-49. They're first in the NL East. They're on Milwaukee's heels. They got a little bit of help tonight with the Dodgers taking that win. And we go to the Rays and the Orioles. That would be the Rays going for 10 in a row. Orioles, they had other plans.
15: Comes home, the pitch. Gunner hits his high in the air. Right field in deep. Mesa is back. He's at the wall, and he is out of room. A two-run homer for Henderson. A 4-for-4 night for Gunner, and it's 6-2, Baltimore.
1: Gunner Henderson, and it's a 6-5 finish for the Rays and the Orioles. So there goes that hope for 10 in a row for the Rays. They still got the best record in baseball at 74-47. 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
1: A1.

0: of trouble, followed his opening round 74 with a 70. He's four over, tied for 60th. Remember, just the top 50 in FedEx Cup standings advanced to that BMW championship, the second of those three events. Coming up, we take a look at the Naismith Hall of Fame inductions. Those will be later this evening on Saturday. Who's in? Who are we celebrating? That's after this.
1: Coming up on the Monday edition of Unsportsmanlike with Evan Carr, Michelle Smallman, and me, Chris Canty. 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
17: 2-1 Blue Jay leading. Kirk drives one. Deep right center. Back to the fence. Jones. Forget about it. Solo homer Alejandro Kirk. It's 3-1 Blue Jays in the bottom of the eighth inning.
0: Blue Jays top the Yankees 3-1. The Yankees are chasing in the AL East. They're very much in the wild card picture, but they're chasing Tampa Bay, and That's not going to cut it, a 3-1 loss to the trailing Blue Jays at the bottom of the AL East. Red Sox and Pirates sticking there. Red Sox dropping this one 8-4 behind some big bats from Rafael Flores Jr. and Brandon Lowe.
18: Pitch is swung on and belted deep to right field. Brandon Lowe strikes a 3-run homer. Lowe hits a 3-run shot off the lefty. And the Pirates are up 7-2 over the Red Sox.
0: Brandon Lowe with the big bat, 93-7. The Fan Pirates top the Red Sox 8-4. We've got Naismith Hall of Fame inductions coming up this evening with a great cast coming in that 2026 class. Starting at the top, Joey Crawford, of course. He's one of the longest tenured and most accomplished officials in NBA history. You got Mark Few, and we know he's got quite the resume in college basketball. Doc Rivers, talk about a name. He's got more than 1,180 wins in 27 seasons as an NBA head coach across a handful of different teams. And Amare Stoudemire, six-time NBA All-Star, 2003 NBA Rookie of the Year. They'll be going into the Hall of Fame. And on the women's side, just some phenomenal additions. Talk about trendsetters. 1996 U.S. Olympic team. They took that gold in Atlanta, paved the way for the start of the WNBA in 1997. Eye-catching stat here, won their games in Atlanta by an average of 28.6 points. Elena Deladon, she's going in on her own. Just a phenomenal player and an even better person. She played volleyball her first year of college. Now she's in the Basketball Hall of Fame. And then two of Pat Summitt's greatest players at Tennessee, and that's saying a lot. We're talking Candace Parker and Shamika Holdsclaw, five NCAA titles between them. They're absolutely highlighting that class, but let's talk about your highlights from this evening. We'll take you in to your top sounds.
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18: How good is that? Are you not entertained?
2: Number five.
0: The O's snapped the Rays' 9-game winning streak tonight, and Gunnar Henderson hit a big home run in the seventh. WBAL had the call.
17: Comes home, the pitch. Gunnar hits his high in the air, right field in deep. Mesa is back. He's at the wall, and he is out of room. A 2-run homer for Henderson. A 4-for-4 night for Gunnar, and it's 6-2, Baltimore.
2: Number four.
0: In Detroit, Miguel Vargas had a big night for the White Sox, and here's his second ESPN 1000.
18: Pitch. Swinging a high fly ball out of the left center. It is deep, and it is gone. A two-homer game for Vargas. They get one of those runs back. It's 9-5.
2: Number three.
0: The Blue Jays beat the Yankees, and Alejandro Kirk gave them the insurance they needed in the eighth. You've got the call on Sportsnet 590, The Fan.
17: 2-1 Blue Jay leading. Kirk drives one. Deep right center. Back to the fence. Jones. Forget about it. Solo homer Alejandro Kirk. It's 3-1 Blue Jays in the bottom of the eighth inning.
2: Number two.
0: Week one of the NFL preseason continued this evening, and Caleb Douglas, he made the catch of the evening for the Dolphins in Washington. Big 105.9.
19: Malik out of the shotgun. Back to throw. Right side. And it's
18: What a great catch by Douglas.
20: Oh, my God.
18: Douglas with a back shoulder, left hand, knocked it back to himself.
20: What a catch for the rookie.
18: Oh, Lord.
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18: The 1-0. And Walker trails it. Deep to left field. Houston, goodbye. On to the train track. And the Astros walk off the Mariners. They win it 10-7 in 10. How about that?
20: Wow.
0: And last but certainly not least, the field is set for the Little League World Series. 20 teams from around the world, 10 from the U.S., 10 from everywhere else international. We'll be heading to Williamsport. You will be able to catch all that action on ESPN and ABC. That starts on August 19th. Well, we've got NFL preseason action from week one coming up. 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
1: Hey, this is Rich Eisen. 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And Major League Baseball races are heating up. 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
32: The 2-2 pitch to Páez. Pulled high in the air to deep left field. Carrying back and carrying out.
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33: 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Right field in deep. Mesa is back. He's at the wall, and he is out of room.
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0: Listen, why go out when you can lock in with SportsCenter All Night? Hopefully you are just getting to lean into your weekend, but The NFL is getting right to work. Listen, we've got preseason week one action, Friday Night Lights, what the experts are saying after Thursday's preseason debuts, plus the best team in baseball battle part two, Brewers, Dodgers. We've got that coming up. And the field in Williamsport is set. Does it get any better, any more summer than the Little League World Series? We'll hit the diamond soon, but let's start with things on the gridiron. So we've got those preseason games, week one, Denver, Atlanta. Let's start there. The question's going, what's Tua Tagovailoa going to look like? Will Bijan Robinson play? Is Bo Nix in the mix for Denver? Listen, I'll answer that first one now. That's a no. But for all the big names to watch in this one, it's the preseason. So why not just get a little wild card action to put those first points on the board for the Broncos?
3: RJ Harvey behind Prentice, the fullback in the I formation. Prentice gets a second carry of the drive, and he burrows himself into the end zone. Touchdown, Denver. 1 yard touchdown run by Adam Prentice.
0: How about that name, right? Adam Prentice. So Denver takes the lead 6-0 there. Bo Nix, he's expected to make his preseason debut next week against Green Bay. So Jarrett Stidham, he got a chance to solidify his spot for the Broncos in that backup QB job.
3: Offset eye on second down. Stidham with a play fake. In trouble. Dumps it to the check down. This is Jaleel McLaughlin, who waltzes into the end zone with a touchdown, Denver.
0: 850 KOA had the call there on those two. Stidham played the first half, went 9 of 15 for 131 yards and a touchdown. Denver went on to win 27-7. Here's Sean Payton, Broncos head coach.
4: It was smooth. Yeah, I mean, I felt like, I think maybe there was a play or two we got down to 3 seconds, but the subs were good. Davis was on point. I thought the Qs did a good job in and out of the huddle. And again, you know, we had a couple guys coming in, Palcho and Alex, that were working out before the game. You know, are they going to play? And when we held them back, you know, it just, you got to be careful that you're not just going 14 snaps with the first group and the rest, you know. So those guys played a little bit more. And I was pleased with the pitch counts for, like, a lot of these players. There was no one that got into, you know, a crazy number high, and we kind of, it went pretty good.
0: So Tua Tagovailoa, his debut, pretty quick. He played just two series, completed 3 of 5 passes for only 22 yards. So the Falcons quarterback competition, let's call it, still complicated. Very few answers here. Michael Penix Jr., of course, he still hasn't been cleared for team drills. He's recovering from that left knee surgery. Kevin Stefanski, Falcons head coach, on what he thought of Tua's performance.
5: Yeah, limit, I think 9 plays probably. So just, you know, I evaluate the entire offense in that regard. So I didn't, move the ball well enough as an offense. Certainly there's some things that we can clean up. We had a drop snap out there. So those are little plays that we will continue to work on. But hard to give a grade on that fewest amount of samples, sample size. But we'll look at it, and we'll grade every play, and then we'll get better.
0: Realistic, hard to get a full read on everything, but Tua, he's in the same boat as his head coach.
6: Definitely not up to standard, not even up to par. You know, we'll start with the first drive. It was the second play, just being able to catch the snap, you know, little things like that. I was thinking about it, like, what we put out there is not a reflection of the hard work that we've put in the first 2 weeks, into training camp, and it does no justice for, you know, the work that our coaches as well, you know, have implemented. So, you know, it starts with me. I got to be better with that. You know, I thought off of that play, we kind of got out of the rhythm. You know, I think we could have had a pretty decent play off of a screen going to B-Rob and kind of getting everything going from there. So, starts with me, and I got to be better. That's it.
0: The offense struggled for the Falcons, sure, but the reality of it is their biggest stars didn't play. So Falcons managed only 192 total yards in Stefanski's first game as the head coach, but they're missing players like Bijan Robinson and Drake London. They were in uniform but did not play. Also of note, though, the Falcons pass rush just taking another hit. They can't catch a break. Falcons second-year edge rusher James Pierce Jr., he had two tackles as a backup, but this came just hours after the NFL announced he was going to be suspended without pay for the first eight games of the season for violating the league's personal conduct policy. The details of that suspension, it will start August 30th. He will be eligible for reinstatement on November 2nd, so he is expected to play in the remaining preseason games. Well, we've got Miami and Washington. Commanders, we'll just tell you the score right out the gate, 20-7, Commanders win. This was all about what's the future for Miami. Malik Willis, he signed on as a free agent in the offseason to replace who else but Tua in Miami. It's expected to be a rebuilding year, but Willis, he's setting a strong foundation.
7: Malik out of the shotgun, back to throw, right side, and it's, ooh,
8: whoa,
7: what a great catch by Douglas.
8: Oh, my gosh.
7: Douglas went up back shoulder, left hand, knocked it back to himself. What a catch for the rookie.
8: Oh, Lord.
0: What do great quarterbacks do? They make plays, they make it easy, they make everyone around them better, and Caleb Douglas was the one better for it, thanks to the arm from Malik Willis. That was part of a 14-play, 93-yard opening drive, and they capped it with this.
7: Malik Washington went to the left, Douglas on the right side. The handoff to Achan, he's in the end zone easily. Yeah. Over the left side, Devon Achan, the Dolphins go the distance of the field for the first score and a very impressive drive.
0: Miami was up 6-0 there, big 105.9 on the call. Commanders, on the other hand, they rested starting quarterback Jaden Daniels, veteran backup Marcus Mariota. He got the start, but he lasted all of four plays. He suffered a leg injury on a non-contact play while handing the ball off. He ultimately walked off the field under his own power, but he was done for the night after this. Something positive, though, to take out of this, Washington's rookie running backs, they were out to play.
9: First and 10 for Washington at the 22-yard line. Here's a snap. Hand off Henry. Look at Brewer. Bounced it out to the outside. 20, 15, 10, 5. Gets to the goal line. Touchdown! Touchdown, Washington! What a run by the undrafted rookie!
0: Robert Henry Jr., undrafted rookie. You heard it there. Big 100 there. 75 rushing yards and a touchdown. Rookie Catron Allen, he was the game's leading rusher with 85 yards and a touchdown. Washington scored 17 second quarter points, turning a 7-0 deficit into a 17-7 halftime lead and 20-7 your final. Meanwhile, the Commanders, they held out Daniels along with about two dozen healthy players. So this was primarily just evaluating the backups, and they come out with a win. Evaluating everyone when it comes to the New York Jets. Tampa Bay and the Jets meeting, and it was all about their 2026 fourth rounder, Cade Klubnik. He maybe thought, hey, I'll make a preseason debut pretty early, but this one came definitely sooner than expected. Geno Smith back with the Jets, first time since 2016. He was a surprise scratch. Head coach Aaron Glenn said he was banged up Wednesday, had a sore ankle, called him sitting out precautionary. So instead, Cade Klubnik, here he comes, in for two drives, led the Jets to score in both of those with a little bit of help from the run game.
10: Second down and 5 at the Bucs 31. Hand off Braylon Allen. Jump cut right, gets loose to the 20, to the 15, 10, 5. Cruising into the end zone, Braylon Allen. That's a Jet touchdown. 31-yard cutback run to the right for Braylon Allen.
0: And how about Braylon Allen? He's back. He was limited to just four games last season because of an injury. Klubnik finished 5 of 7 for 56 yards. And the Bucs sat their starters on both sides of the ball. So there's no time like the present for undrafted rookie Jalen Daniels.
1: Second down and goal inside the one. Quick break out of the huddle. Daniels straight under center. Callaway behind him. Snap to Daniels. Goes behind the right guard. Tries to lean his way in. Two arms up. Touchdown. Jalen Daniels, rookie quarterback out of Kansas, finds the end zone and gives the Buccaneers a 7-point lead here at MetLife Stadium.
0: A night for the rookies, 10 of 15 for 111 yards. He ran for 9 yards. And that score on 3 carries. Let's look ahead to Saturday's NFL preseason schedule. There's 7 games to look forward to. It's not quite Sundays in the fall yet, but it's still a good day, right? That includes Cleveland Browns at the Chicago Bears. That's the next axe of the Browns quarterback battle. The leading role, at least for week one, is Deshaun Watson. How will he look in his first game in nearly 2 years? And then Minnesota Vikings at New York Giants, the quarterback battle that wasn't, at least for the Vikings. So what's in store for JJ McCarthy responding to Kyler Murray earning that top spot? And then on the other side, yes, this is the first look at the John Harbaugh era in New York. He said he wants the team to bully everyone. Well, how'd that go for his time in Baltimore with the Ravens? Yeah, the Ravens also in action against the Eagles. It's Harbaugh's old team meeting the Eagles' new offense. And then, yeah, you got defending Super Bowl champs in action. The Seahawks, they're hosting the Cowboys. That's the primetime matchup at 8 o'clock. 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The game of the night, we're talking Dodgers and Brewers. Milwaukee, they're 75-47 into tonight. Major League Baseball's best record. They just unseated the Dodgers' 2-month streak at the top of ESPN's power rankings. So they're at the top. They already proved why they were. They opened this 4-game stint by rallying for 3 runs in the 9th to beat the Dodgers 5-4. Meanwhile, LA 73-49, second in the National League West, behind not just Milwaukee, but behind Atlanta as well. Sure, Max Muncy came to play on Thursday night, but when it comes to tonight and getting back on top against the Brewers, it was all about Page's homering. He came to take the 2-1 lead. I will have those highlights for you coming up in about 10 minutes. But chasing the Brewers for that best record in the National League, we're talking Diamondbacks and the Atlanta Braves. Listen, it is crowded there in the National Leagues. And the Braves, they're in the mix with the Diamondbacks. They came to play spoiler.
8: Sent to the 1-2 pitch from Tyler Kinley. And Tawa sends a fly ball deep left center field. Long run, Dubon. Warning track. Wall gone! A late surge from Tim Tawa. And a massive insurance run as the D-backs take a 2-0 lead.
0: All right, Diamondbacks beat the Braves 2-0 to improve to 65-58. They're third in the NL West, very much involved in that wild card race. Atlanta falling to 73-49. They're first in the NL East. They're on Milwaukee's heels. They got a little bit of help tonight with the Dodgers taking that win. And we go to the Rays and the Orioles. That would be the Rays going for 10 in a row. Orioles, they had other plans.
33: Comes home, the pitch. Gunner hits his high in the air. Right field in deep. Mesa is back. He's at the wall, and he is out of room. A 2-run homer for Henderson. A 4-for-4 night for Gunner, and it's 6-2, Baltimore.
0: Gunner Henderson, and it's a 6-5 finish for the Rays and the Orioles. So there goes that hope for 10 in a row for the Rays. They still got the best record in baseball at 74-47. 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
0: It's power rankings. They held that top spot for 2 months. Brewers jumped over them. Tonight, when it comes to Dodger Stadium, Yoshinobu Yamamoto, he was stellar on the mound, struck out 9 in 6 innings for the Dodgers. When it comes to run support, though, tied at 1 in the 5th. Andy Páez at the dish.
21: The 2-2 pitch to Páez. Pulled high in the air to deep left field. Carrying back and carrying out. Andy Páez puts one over the short wall in left field next to the Dodger pen. And Los Angeles reclaims the lead. 2-1.
0: Andy Páez on AM 570 LA Sports. So 2-1 lead, but they needed a little bit more insurance. Let's go to Tommy Edman in the sixth.
1: Part of the Josh Hader deal. Edman cracks one in the air to deep left field. This ball is gone. Tommy with a much needed tank. They double the Dodger lead. Now 3-1 after Edman's fourth of the year.
0: Andy, Tommy, they double that Dodger lead. They go on to win it. And there it is, a lead cut back to just one game in the National League. And really, the battle for best in baseball, it's going to come down to probably the playoffs when it comes to those two teams. But another great battle when we go over to the hardwood in the WNBA. Wings Fever. It's a Paige Beckers and Caitlin Clark matchup. Paige, it was back and back, back and forth the entire first half. Paige Beckers giving Dallas the edge as they head into the break.
1: 5 seconds, shot clock and game clock. Tie game at 35. Alanna Smith. As Alicia Clark pulls down the rebound. One last look for Dallas. Beckers connects.
3: Offensive rebounding buckets for Dallas.
0: All right, so Fever were down 3 to start the fourth. Kelsey Mitchell hit 2 of her 23. 17 of those points, by the way, came in the second half for Mitchell. And that sparked a 12-0 Fever run. Caitlin Clark in to cap it.
1: The winner had it knocked away. Stolen by Timpson. Clark fires. And it goes down. Shooter's touch for Caitlin Clark in Indy.
0: That sealed it for the Fever and Clark. 29 for her, 23 for Mitchell. Game on Ion this evening. It's the 14th game this season where Mitchell and Clark had 20 points each. Here's Kelsey Mitchell after the game.
3: Well, Kelsey, it was a defensive battle in that first half, back and forth. Where did this team find separation in that fourth quarter?
4: I think the discipline down the stretch, once you get a hammer on things as far as like what great players like to do, Paige is one of them. You just try to make it difficult. I think down the stretch we did a better job of just making sure we were aware of where she was and making sure that we made the right play.
3: Ty Harris was perfect from behind the arc tonight. How big of an impact did she play in this win?
4: I love that we always have really great players on our bench that can bring something to the table. And I value Ty in so many different ways, but to see her have her night, it's always great. It's always, I'm always be happy for my team.
3: You guys take care of business at home in these two games. Now you go on a 5-game, almost 2-week road trip. I know it sounds a little daunting, but how can you carry this momentum into that?
4: You let the chips fall where they may. I think that we put in a lot of work. We got a lot of experience over the course of this season to be able to take on a 5-game stretch. And the hope and idea is that we maintain who we are.
3: All right, thank you, Kelsey.
0: Kelsey Mitchell, Caitlin Clark, just absolutely insane combo. Fever improved to 8-2 in their last 10. 98-87 is your final from there. The Wings, by the way, though, outscored in the fourth quarter now for a 10th straight game. Just one other WNBA game on the schedule tonight. Portland Fire beat the Seattle Storm 84-82. Portland, they're winners of 3 of their last 4. The Storm just looking to battle it out. They've only won 2 of their last 15. And we've got a great weekend of games in the WNBA as well. Looking ahead to 3 games on the slate for Saturday, Connecticut hosting New York at 1, LA at Washington at 7:30, and then your primetime matchup is the league-leading Minnesota Lynx at the defending champion Las Vegas Aces. Your primetime matchup, 8 p.m. Eastern tip. But Sunday, that's your game to circle on the calendar. We're talking Fever versus the Atlanta Dream. The Fever have a half a game lead ahead of the Dream for 4th in the standings. That's courtesy of that Friday night win. And a reminder why this matters, top 4 will get your home court advantage in the playoffs. But what's it going to take for the Fever to keep that edge over the Dream, who have been on fire as of late? You've got Angel Reese, the double-double machine. She recently passed Tina Charles with 22 double-doubles on the season for most in Atlanta Dream franchise history. What's it going to take? Eddie White, Indiana Fever insider, he was on game night, and he says the answer could be in their bench.
5: The same culture that was in 2012 was established last year. Yes, some of the names have changed, but names change. Culture doesn't. And this franchise has it. Now, do they have the depth to get all? Because, listen, winning a championship in college is a lot different than winning it in the big leagues. Because in college, you get on a roll, you win one game, you win a game, bada bing, bada boom. You get to the big leagues, you got to win a series. And series, you know, change. People make adjustments, but the culture is the same. Do they have the depth to go all the way to the championship? That's what I don't know, and that's what we're really looking forward to seeing.
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9: 2-1 Blue Jay leading. Kirk drives one. Deep right center. Back to the fence. Jones. Forget about it. Solo homer Alejandro Kirk. It's 3-1 Blue Jays in the bottom of the eighth inning.
10: Blue Jays top the Yankees 3-1. The Yankees are chasing in the AL East. They're very much in the wild card picture, but they're chasing Tampa Bay, and that's not going to cut it, a 3-1 loss to the trailing Blue Jays at the bottom of the AL East. Red Sox and Pirates sticking there. Red Sox dropping this one 8-4 behind some big bats from Rafael Flores Jr. and Brandon Lowe.
11: Pitch is swung on and belted deep to right field. Brandon Lowe strikes a three-run homer. Lowe hits a three-run shot off the lefty. And the Pirates are up 7-2 over the Red Sox.
10: Brandon Lowe with the big bat, 93-7. The Fan Pirates top the Red Sox 8-4. We've got Naismith Hall of Fame inductions coming up this evening with a great cast coming in that 2026 class. Starting at the top, Joey Crawford, of course. He's one of the longest tenured and most accomplished officials in NBA history. You got Mark Few, and we know he's got quite the resume in college basketball. Doc Rivers, talk about a name. He's got more than 1,180 wins in 27 seasons as an NBA head coach across a handful of different teams. And Amare Stoudemire, six-time NBA All-Star, 2003 NBA Rookie of the Year. They'll be going into the Hall of Fame. And on the women's side, just some phenomenal additions. Talk about trendsetters. 1996 U.S. Olympic team. They took that gold in Atlanta, paved the way for the start of the WNBA in 1997. Eye-catching stat here, won their games in Atlanta by an average of 28.6 points. Elena Deladon, she's going in on her own, just a phenomenal player and an even better person. She played volleyball her first year of college. Now she's in the Basketball Hall of Fame. And then two of Pat Summitt's greatest players at Tennessee, and that's saying a lot. We're talking Candace Parker and Shamika Holdsclaw, five NCAA titles between them. They're absolutely highlighting that class, but let's talk about your highlights from this evening. We'll take you in to your top sounds.
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0: Number five.
10: The O's snapped the Rays' 9-game winning streak tonight, and Gunnar Henderson hit a big home run in the seventh. WBAL had the call.
9: Comes home, the pitch. Gunnar hits his high in the air, right field and deep. Mesa is back. He's at the wall, and he is out of room. A two-run homer for Henderson. A 4-for-4 night for Gunnar, and it's 6-2, Baltimore.
0: Number four.
10: In Detroit, Miguel Vargas had a big night for the White Sox, and here's his second ESPN 1000.
13: Pitch. Swinging a high fly ball out of the left center. It is deep, and it is gone. A two-homer game for Vargas. They get one of those runs back. It's 9-5.
0: Number three.
10: The Blue Jays beat the Yankees, and Alejandro Kirk gave them the insurance they needed in the eighth. You've got the call on Sportsnet 590, The Fan.
9: 2-1 Blue Jay leading. Kirk drives one. Deep right center. Back to the fence. Jones. Forget about it. Solo home on Alejandro Kirk. It's 3-1 Blue Jays in the bottom of the eighth inning.
0: Number two.
10: Week one of the NFL preseason continued this evening, and Caleb Douglas, he made the catch of the evening for the Dolphins in Washington. Big 105.9.
14: Malik out of the shotgun, back to throw. Right side, and it's... Ooh!
10: Whoa,
14: what a great catch by Douglas!
15: Oh, my gosh!
14: Douglas went up back shoulder, left hand, knocked it back to himself. What a catch for the rookie.
15: Oh, Lord.
0: Number one.
10: In Houston, Christian Walker set the fans home happy with a walk-off three-run home run. 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
13: The 1-0. And Walker trails it. Deep to left field. Instant goodbye. On to the train track. And the Astros walk off the Mariners. They win it 10-7 in 10. How about that?
15: Wow.
10: Last but certainly far from least, the Little League World Series field is set with the five final U.S. teams punching their tickets on Friday. 20 teams from around the world head to Williamsport to play for the title. Those games start Wednesday, August 19th, with coverage across all ESPN platforms. Marty and McGee coming up next. This has been SportsCenter All Night. Good morning.
0: Camp to camp, team to team.
16: For the Baltimore Ravens, it's now or never. 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
0: 25 days until kickoff. 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
8: I'm Nick DeLuca. Good Saturday morning, week one of the NFL preseason continuing. Tua Tagovailoa making his Falcons debut in Atlanta last night. Did not look all that comfortable, completing 3 of 5 passes for 22 yards. The offense not moving the football. New head coach Kevin Stefanski on Tua and the offense's week one performance.
9: Yeah, I think 9 plays probably, so just... You know, I evaluate the entire offense in that regard, so I didn't, move the ball well enough as an offense. Certainly there's some things that we can clean up. We had a drop snap out there, so those are little plays that we will continue to work on.
8: Tagovailoa frequently targeting Kyle Pitts in his first Falcons performance. Elsewhere, Steelers and defensive tackle Keanu Benton agreeing to a 4-year, $72 million extension. The $18 million annual value makes Benton the highest paid defensive lineman in Steelers history. Posted a career high 5.5 sacks and 51 tackles last season. WNBA, Caitlin Clark winning the battle with Paige Bueckers. Fever topped the Wings 98-87. Both former first overall picks at 29. Clark finishing with her 7th game of at least 25 points and 10 assists this season, more than any other player in league history has in their career. In golf, heading into the weekend at TPC Southwind, Scotty Scheffler birdieing the first 5 holes, shooting a 9 under 61 on Friday to take a 3-stroke lead at the FedEx St. Jude Championship.
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3: ESPN's Rich Eisen says Love's debut had him thinking about an elite comparison. Love, 11 carries for 58 yards, average of 5.3 yards per carry. Also had 3 catches for 14 yards with a long of 7. Eisen thinking he looked like Adrian Peterson out there. WNBA Caitlin Clark winning the battle with Paige Bueckers. Fever top the Wings 98-87. Both former first overall picks had 29. Clark finishing with her 7th game of at least 25 points and 10 assists this season, more than any player in league history has in their career. Elsewhere, a judge siding with Madison Square Garden in its legal battle with Charles Oakley, saying the former Knicks All-Star had not proved he was assaulted when he was removed from a game back in 2017. Oakley was handcuffed and arrested after an altercation with security while sitting near owner James Dolan during a game against the Clippers. Oakley initially brought several claims against MSG that were dismissed back in February of 2020.
4: Hey, this is Rich Eisen. Coming up on Monday, we review the entire weekend of preseason action. And the 4-down series settles on the Philadelphia Eagles. That's Monday's Rich Eisen Show on Disney+, the ESPN app, and ESPN Radio.

0: Your granddaddy. He's been offered a foundation, a stability emotionally that is unicorn level rare.
1: Yeah.
0: And the grace with which he's handled all of this. I mean, Sark has been beating this drum because it's been the number one narrative in Austin. And now you look at this Texas football team. It's an embarrassment of riches. Cam Coleman's over there. Have you seen any of these social media clips?
1: Oh, yeah.
0: Homeboy's going up and just one-handing it out of the air.
1: Yeah.
0: Colin Simmons is back, who's probably going to be a top five pick in the NFL draft next year. Offensive line's great. They're going to be nasty, nasty. Yeah.
1: No offense to anyone else, but we're in that stage of the season now where we're doing radio interviews and people are asking, what do you think, and all that. And when I look at the rosters in Columbus, Ohio, and in Austin, Texas, who, oh, by the way, now that's a rivalry, kind of. Those rosters are ridiculous.
0: So is Notre Dame's.
1: Yep. Notre Dame's is great. Georgia's great. Oregon is great. But there's something about the Ohio State roster and the Texas roster that, you know, I can find question marks at Oregon. I can find question marks at Georgia. You know, Notre Dame's one injury away from they got depth issues. Ohio State and Texas have two FBS rosters on one roster.
0: And they just happen to square off in about 3 weeks.
1: Right.
0: Or something like that. What is it? A month.
1: Yeah. So there you go. And it's because it's time to get on with it. It is August 15th. In 1 month's time, we'll have played two major college football games. And you and I will have already gotten sick of each other on the road. It's Marty McGee on ESPN Radio, the ESPN app, and the SEC Network.
0: Bartender!
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3: Line is all new. Weapons around them are all new. There's so much new. They're trying to get used to that.
4: Myers on game night. Mendoza completing 10 of 16 passes for 97 yards in his debut. Did struggle against pressure with a 42.4 passer rating. In baseball, Christian Walker walks it off in Houston.
5: The 1-0. And Walker trails it. Deep to left field. Distant. Good ball. To the train track, and the Astros walk off the Mariners. They win it 10-7 and 10. How about that?
4: Wow. KBME 790 AM, Walker three-run shot, sending the Stros to their third win in their last four, have a three-game lead in the AL West. Elsewhere, a judge signing with Madison Square Garden in its legal battle with Charles Oakley, saying the former Knicks All-Star had not proved he was assaulted when he was removed from a game in 2017. Oakley handcuffed and arrested after an altercation with security sitting near owner James Dolan during a game against the Clippers.
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0: guys down to Disney. And then I, after the race, come down there and meet her. And we stayed at Disney for a few days. We were in the hot tub at the Wilderness Lodge, where we are here, the actual Wilderness Lodge. And this woman came walking up to the hot tub and dropped a robe, and she was wearing a Bucky's bikini. And that old Bucky was smiling at us from places that he didn't want to be. Have you seen Dolly's new truck stop? She opened a truck stop right by the Bucky's in Pigeon Forge, and she made some comment about we can't just leave it to the Beavers. But she's it's that thing is on. I haven't been there yet, but that thing's on blue. My scouts tell me, Dynamite Collins tells me that it's unbelievable. And the logo is the truck mud flap girl. But it's Dolly.
1: It's awesome. Dolly's so smart. She is a marketing genius.
0: Yeah.
1: The way that she leans into
0: all of it.
1: The various assets she's created over the years.
0: So that was an awesome sports segment. All right, straight ahead. It's time for the first Hillbilly Headlines.
1: It's time for people that shop at Bucky's.
0: In the brand new Wilderness Lodge Digitized Studios. 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
5: This week's Finley Cadillac Henderson Player Performance of the Week is from the WNBA and a player from our hometown, Las Vegas Aces. We have to show the love to Chelsea Gray, the point guard, going back to the Aces game versus the Fever on August 6th when she saved the Aces not once, but twice. After Kelsey Mitchell and Caitlin Clark missed three total free throws, the Aces found themselves down only three with about 4 seconds left in regulation when this happened.
6: Bethany Talbot to inbound for Las Vegas. And toss ahead, nearly thrown away. Gray, an opportunity. Cash!
5: And if that wasn't enough, at the end of overtime, the Aces found themselves down two. Then this happened.
6: Clark, her pass taken away by Wilson. Shot clock off. 3 seconds. Chelsea Gray for three.
7: Are you kidding me? She does it again.
5: Chelsea Gray became the first player in WNBA history to hit a game-time buzzer beater to end regulation and a game-winning buzzer beater to end overtime in the same game. And after that, she caught up with Michael Eaves from ESPN Sports Center to talk about making history.
8: Amazing. It's like you're in the moment. Everything is kind of like slow motion. Both times I look up at the clock and I was like, oh, well, got to shoot this thing. So
9: take me through those shots, because they both were similar in a way that, like, you had to get the shot up, Chelsea, but didn't seem like you rushed the shot. Give me an idea of what that mentality is.
8: You kind of have this internal clock when you look up at the time, how long you can take a dribble, or if you have time to make another pass. But both times it was me. I had time to take a dribble on the first one, realized that when I took a peek at the clock. Then the second one, I realized that I had more time. I didn't have to rush it and had some rhythm to do it. So it was just perfect timing and just so much faith. Because I missed one earlier in the season in Washington, and Jackie had a lot of faith in me, boy, and just is a testament to our belief in each other.
5: The Aces as a team are headed down the stretch of the regular season and have been consistently hovering around second or third in the standings as they go back and forth with the Golden State Valkyries. But this shout-out goes strictly to the point guard for what she did on that day, August 6th, versus the Indiana Fever. That was the Finley Cadillac Player Performance of the Week, brought to you by Finley Cadillac Henderson, the prestigious Cadillac dealer of the year. 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

0: Burrow's number nine. And I think the landscape of college football these days, where DJ Pickett could have said, if you don't give me the number I want, I'm going to leave. I think these coaches are in a much more in a much different position. And I do think that he would have gotten whatever number he wanted.
1: Also, you know, then I also wonder, you know, the coaches and players are so focused on where I'm going to go to school and how much money I'm getting, and nobody is thinking about what happens after I leave.
0: Yeah.
1: And now that's coming up for the first time, and it's coming up not just with players that aren't going to have much of a professional future. It's coming up with guys who are absolute superstars at the next level and are going to be making money. It's just a question of how much. I'm Aaron Goldhammer. He's Jonathan Zaslow. Zaz is in for Emmett Golden today. Up next, the Vikings have named a starting quarterback. How about the one team that still hasn't? We discuss the Browns on Hammer and Emmett.
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0: Strickland. I'm Aaron Goldhammer. 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Zaz, tell me if you've heard this one before. The Browns are having a quarterback competition in training camp, and neither guy, not Deshaun Watson, not Shedeur Sanders, is exactly distinguishing themselves.
1: I mean, there is not a whole lot of precedent that you have a quarterback competition on a team that's expected to be good. You know, it's a stinky quarterback competition on a stinky team.
0: Well, hold on. Zaz, the Browns have some good players around their team. I think the Myles Garrett trade was smart, and I think it's going to pay off for them. I think they've drafted exceptionally well the last couple of years. I have no idea if they have a good coach or not. I like how Todd Monken has handled things to start his career, but he hasn't coached a preseason game until 1 o'clock Eastern this afternoon against the Chicago Bears, and their quarterback situation is an absolute dumpster fire. I mean, you have Shedeur, who was taken in the fifth round probably for a reason and is having trouble winning the job from a guy who right now, in my opinion, is public enemy number one in Cleveland. So you have the most popular athlete in Cleveland competing against the least popular. And who's got the lead in the competition? It's the guy that none of the fans want to see.
1: Yeah, and in this case with Shedeur, you have a chance to win the quarterback job over a quarterback that everyone wants you to essentially dethrone. Like, he has everyone behind him. The easy route for Todd Monken would probably be to go, as far as, you know, public perception, the easy route to go would be to go with Shedeur Sanders.
0: So why isn't he?
1: Because Shedeur's not any good. Like because what we're talking about here is...
0: Oh, and Deshaun Watson is some great shakes. He's been the worst quarterback in the world since
1: but at least there, and not to defend Deshaun Watson, but at least we've seen it before, you know, and we've never seen it from Shedeur. Because think about this, when it comes to Shedeur, just connect all of the dots. You know, you have now what would be a second NFL head coach, Stefanski, now Monken, who does not believe in Shedeur. And before that, you had every NFL team several times around up until round number five not believe in Shedeur. There's a lot of dots you can connect here as to him not being an NFL-level quarterback.
0: Well, I think Monken is worried about his ability to do some basic things, Zaz. Get the team to the line of scrimmage. Get the play called right. Snap the ball appropriately. And those have been problems for the Browns in practice. Aside from whatever our illustrious ESPN Cleveland quarterback tracker, which breaks down every single throw of training camp, shows you, some of that stuff, it's hard to track on the tracker, but that's something that we're going to be watching with Shedeur with the twos today. He's going to play the third quarter. Then they're going to flip, and they're going to have Watson be the backup and Shedeur be the starter for the second preseason game next week against the Bills.
1: So is Watson expected to play the whole first half then today?
0: That's what Monken says. But Monken has said a bunch of things about this competition, Zaz, that haven't actually manifested themselves. If I was the Browns and Watson goes right down the field and score a touchdown, I'd, like Malik Willis did yesterday, I'd get him the hell out of the game as quickly as possible, because I'd be worried about him getting hurt if he's really actually going to be your quarterback number one. And number two, if you can generate any positive momentum with this player, I would try to capitalize on it and try to harness it and capture it as much as you possibly can. Here's the problem that Browns fans see that I guess the Browns don't. Deshaun Watson has no future. This is the last year of his contract, and next year, what are they
1: going
0: to do?
1: So there's no scenario where Deshaun Watson wins the job, goes out there, plays half decent, and they extend him?
0: No, zero scenario where that would ever happen. He has,
1: I mean, if that's
0: years,
1: the case, and there's no point in playing him.
0: But Zaz, he has years left on his contract. They would have to rip it up and
1: do
0: something.
1: Oh, I thought this was the final year.
0: No, there's some dummy years, I think, at the back end of the deal. And so all I know is it would make the cap situation even worse than it already is.
1: Oh.
0: If they decided to bring him back. He's not going to be back next year, period, end of story, okay? So because of that, Shedeur Sanders might have a future in Cleveland. Do you want to play a guy who has no future, or do you want to play a guy who has a future on a team that, let's be honest, is not winning the Super Bowl or competing for a division championship this year?
1: Right. That feels like it changes things a little bit. If there's no scenario where Deshaun Watson can play half decent and Shadur just proves he's not an NFL quarterback, that you would extend and keep Deshaun Watson. If that scenario does not exist, I don't know why you would play Deshaun Watson.
0: Look, if it was up to me, there are two things going on. If you're asking me what I think the Browns are going to do, I think Watson will be the quarterback September 13th against the Jags. And I think there's actually a backup quarterback competition going on between Shadur and Dylan Gabriel, who drafted ahead of Sanders.
1: Okay, so for that, I would ask you then, since you're there and I'm not, better chance of Shadur Sanders starting week number one, or better chance Shadur is not on the team?
0: Better chance Shadur is not on the team. Better chance Shadur is not on the team. I think there. I want to see today's game. Because if Watson falls on his face and looks as bad as Tua did, I'd have a different answer to that question. Because then I think the Browns would feel even more pressure to just play Sanders. But I don't know, assuming that Watson plays well today, I don't know that they feel Sanders is equipped to be a good backup quarterback. Like, did you ever want Tim Tebow to be your backup quarterback? No.
1: Right, someone who's your backup quarterback, you want to feel like it's usually you'd like a veteran, and you'd like it to be someone who you feel like, it can be somewhat competent.
0: Right, and also totally non-threatening to whoever the starter is going to be. Like, there's no question that Marcus Mariota is not threatening to Jaden Daniels, that Jared Stidham is not threatening to Bo Nix in any way, shape, or form. Well, Shadur, if he's the backup, is probably going to play in September. Deshaun is also probably going to
1: be a conversation as long as he's there.
0: The whole thing, and it's a worthless conversation, Zaz, because the quarterbacks I'm excited about watching this fall from a Browns perspective are the guys playing on Saturday, not the guys playing on Sunday. Coming up next, can anybody beat the Dodgers? Buster Olney joins us to talk about it on Hammer and Emmett.
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14: I'm Nick DeLuca. Good Saturday morning. The NFL preseason continues with seven games on the schedule today. Three in the early window at 1 Eastern. The Browns and the Bears opening up in Chicago. QB competition in Cleveland. Deshaun Watson and Shador Sanders vying for the starting job. Browns head coach Todd Monken says it's all about what happens on the field.

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4: Including $101 million in guaranteed money, making him the highest paid corner in NFL history. $33 million per year in new money for Witherspoon as the Seahawks in their top flight corner come together on the extension. Three games in the early window at 1 Eastern today with seven games on the schedule. Preseason action rolling on. Browns and Bears opening up in Chicago. QB competition in Cleveland. Deshaun Watson and Shador Sanders vying for the starting job. Watson hitting the field for the first time since 2024 off a pair of Achilles injuries. He'll get the start today. Sanders to follow in week two in the Browns game against the Bills. Bills opening up their new Highmark Stadium against the Panthers today. Quarterback Josh Allen expected to get the start for Buffalo. Bryce Young set to hit the field for the Panthers for the first time in the preseason as well. John Harbaugh making his debut with the Giants at MetLife, hosting Kyler Murray and the Vikings. Minnesota naming Murray their starter earlier this week. He will see the field for the first time in purple and gold. Elsewhere, the Steelers and defensive tackle Keanu Benton agreeing on a four-year, $72 million extension, $18 million per year, making him the highest paid defensive lineman in Steelers history.
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8: Well, we are approaching an NFL season. I'm Aaron Goldhammer with Jonathan Zaslow. He's in for Emmett Golden today, ESPN Radio, the ESPN app, as we count you down to a Wednesday kickoff, September the 9th, as the NFL season gets underway. The Patriots and the Seahawks. The rematch of the Super Bowl, which will be happening. Did you know where the Super Bowl is? Super Bowl is in L.A.
9: Yeah.
8: Did you know what network the Super Bowl is on this year, Zaz?
9: Pretty sure it's right here.
8: Pretty sure it's on ESPN.
9: Yeah, year. First
8: That's
9: time.
8: Kind of a pretty big deal. Let's do some too early predictions. Zaz, we've gotten to view a couple of teams in the preseason, so let's overreact to it, and let's give you some too early predictions for how their season is going to go, and let's start with a team whose quarterbacks played well, although their starter didn't play at all. Hit it, Rachel.
4: The Pittsburgh Steelers.
8: Zaz, too early prediction on the Pittsburgh Steelers.
9: Same as usual. 9, maybe 10 win team. Probably just misses the playoffs. I know it's supposed to be a new era for the Pittsburgh Steelers. Mike McCarthy, only the 4th head coach in the Super Bowl era in Pittsburgh Steeler history, but it's not quite a new era until you actually get a new quarterback. It just kind of feels like a stay of execution when it comes to Aaron Rodgers still being the guy.
8: Well, I don't know that it is going to be 9 or 10. If they'd have kept Mike Tomlin, I would have just written that in ink. But I don't know that they got better, really, at head coach. I like McCarthy as an offensive coach, but I don't know that it's going to lead to a whole lot more wins. And I wonder if this is the year as last year, Zaz, where Aaron Rodgers just looks like a total fossil out on the field. I'm going to say underperformance in their first under 500 season in a long time, positioning the Steelers to draft a quarterback high in 2027 is what I see. What team do we got next?
4: The Las Vegas Raiders.
8: I'll start here and say I was impressed with Mendoza in his debut in the preseason. I do think he was worthy of the number one pick. I think he'll show a lot of promise. But I think the team is like a 6-win team, Zaz, at best. What do you think about Vegas?
9: Vegas has great weapons. All right. If we look at the guys that are surrounding Fernando Mendoza, you know, Ashton Jeanty, we know he struggled last year mainly because of the offensive line, but we know how good a player he is, or at least we think we do. They might have the best tight end in the entire National Football League in Brock Bowers, and now they have the number one overall pick is the quarterback. So I don't expect the Raiders to be very good this year, but I think the Raider fan has a lot of hope. Maybe a lot of hope for the first time in a long time.
8: Zaz, up next, let's talk about your favorite team.
4: The Miami Dolphins.
9: Yeah, the Dolphins are not going to be very good. I think the Dolphins, according to DraftKings Sports, has the second fewest win total as far as over-under this year in the National Football League. I believe the only team worse or expected to win fewer games is the Arizona Cardinals. I don't think the Dolphins are going to be very good, but I do think that the Dolphin fan has something to watch on

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17: 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I'm Aaron Goldhammer, Jonathan Zaslow in for E. And Zaz, here's how this works.
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17: 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We go through the list of nominations, and then both you and I announce our winners for the worst take of the week this week. And we will start on the ringer with former ESPN talent Bill Simmons, who was supposed to just be talking about something else. I don't know. But he went off on seatbelts. You got to wear your seatbelt. Take a listen.
19: Well, as you know from driving with me, I never buckle it. And I just wait the minute until it stops doing the noise.
20: Well, you don't buckle your seatbelt ever?
19: Nah, not really.
20: That's a terrible.
19: Well, I know. I'm not proud of it. I'm not proud of it. I just don't like seatbelts. I know. Listen, I know I'll get skewered. I'm a bad example. Sometimes I'll put them on. If I'm going 95 on the highway, I might throw it on there. But
20: I mean, that's a whole other podcast.
19: I know. I'm sorry.
17: Wait, it's that hard or that uncomfortable to put your seatbelt on? Zaz, explain what you think's going on here.
18: I mean, it's remarkably stupid. There's just no other way to put it. I don't understand. It's the first thing I do when I sit down. I put on my seatbelt. I can't even imagine driving around without this. I can't imagine sitting in the passenger seat without my seatbelt on.
17: Zaz, I don't think I back my car out of the or move my car from the street to the
18: drive. It's the first thing you do.
17: It's just like a reflex. This is perhaps a generational thing because our generation grew up with maybe more car accidents than Bill's did. I don't know. And that's why we were both trained when we started driving or even when we were passengers.
18: How old do you think he is? 80?
17: Nobody's more mid-50s and we're in our 40s, right? He's older than us.
18: I just like the idea that once you hit 95 on the highway, I better buckle up this seatbelt because now an accident's going to hurt me.
17: 65, I could just, everything will be
18: fine. Yeah, I'll be fine. I'll fly through the windshield, but we weren't going that fast.

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0: I always feel like people who change numbers, like, oh, this is my, I changed. Like, if you're not a professional athlete, you don't have a reason to change your lucky number. Like, I, that always, you know, just always made me scratch my head and go, huh? Why?
1: Right. Like, if it's not available, right?
0: No one theoretically took it from you. It's your lucky number.
1: Yes. Like, if you are a freshman and 16's already taken, i.e. the situation at LSU, evidently, at some point in time, yes, I understand having to go to a secondary number. But if it's your lucky number, you can only have one. You can't have multiple.
0: Right.
1: There's got to be a go-to.
0: This is not a roulette wheel where I got to play 33 different numbers, right? I mean, you play all different numbers on the roulette for various reasons. I'll play, you know, my brother's birthday, my sister's birthday, you know, the kids' birthday numbers. But your lucky number is yours. Your favorite number is yours. You don't have to change it.
1: 1-888-729-3776. That's 1-888-SAY-ESPN. That's the number to reach us at here on Game Day on ESPN Radio. What number did you wear when you played sports, and why is it meaningful to you? Let's head to Arkansas. Cole, what is your number and why?
2: My number was 35 all through high school and college. My aunt wore 35, actually, funny enough, and she was all state in basketball in high school back when I believe they were playing 3v3 as well, too. So a little bit different of a game at that time. But also because of KD, big Warriors fan as well, too. But, yeah, I mean, 35 mainly because of her.
1: I love it. The family ties that bind us all between Mark Zeno, Mia O'Brien, and Cole from Arkansas. Let's head to Virginia, hear from Stedman. Stedman, what number did you rock back in the day, and why is it special to you?
3: So my number is number 10, and it's crazy. So when I played Little League basketball, I was really good with the number jersey 10.
1: Oh, no. Did we lose Stedman? Oh, no. I think we lost another number 10, Mark. Shucks. All right. Well, hey, if you want to get next in line, 1-888-729-3776, your jersey number story and why. A lot of number 10s, a lot of number 11s. I feel like the quarterbacks, you know, everyone wants to play the hits.
0: Did you hear that story about Devontae Adams when he got to the Jets?
1: No.
0: And he wanted 17. He told the story on a podcast.
1: Yes, yes, yes.
0: And some rookie who had 17, Devontae Adams went up to him and offered him $17,000, you know, and a couple of other things for the jersey number. And the kid balked at it and said, no, I'm going to need $1 million. And Devontae Adams didn't say anything. You know what he did? Walked into the owner's office, went to Woody Johnson, said, I want 17. They took it from him. He got nothing.
1: Oh, come on, man. He's got $1 million to spare. Give the kid $1 million.
0: No, you're a rookie. You don't ask for $1 million, man.
1: No, but that shows how much the number meant to him.
0: Yeah, but that's a ridiculous ask. Like, if he came in and said, I'll give you $1 million for the 17, right? That's one thing. You take $1 million and run. But, I mean, again, I can't even remember who the guy's, who it was. That ought to tell you where his NFL career went, because he's probably not still in the league anymore. But the reality is, like, just come on. You can't overcharge a future Hall of Famer for a jersey number. Like, that's just a bold strategy, Cotton. Let's see if it pays off for him.
1: Let's head back out to the phone lines. Let's head to Nebraska. Nick, what was your number and why?
4: So my number was 33, and for football, I was a running back. And what originally had happened is I wanted the number 30 because Amon Green was my favorite player. But because I was a junior classman, I wasn't able to get the number 30. They ended up giving me 33, and without me knowing about it, my dad had also played running back in the day, and his number coincidentally was 33, and still to this day in my life, my favorite number is 33, and it's kind of stayed with me my whole life, so.
1: I love it. I love it. How kismet to find out that your dad also was rocking that 33. But again, Zeno, like I said, sometimes it finds you in a weird way just because your number is taken and all of a sudden a new number emerges. But you still got to have one go-to. We want to hear from you. What is your number and why? More of your calls coming up on the other side here on Game Day on ESPN Radio, the ESPN app, and Sirius XM Channel 80.
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18: I'm Sean Ryder. ESPN's Adam Schefter reports that the Seahawks have agreed on a 4-year, $132 million contract extension with 3-time Pro Bowl cornerback Devin Witherspoon, $101 million guaranteed, which makes him the highest-paid corner in NFL history. Cardinals head coach Mike LaFleur said today that rookie running back Jeremiah Love will be out next week to rest a sore ankle that he injured in Thursday's preseason game against the Raiders. Preseason action today. Right now in Buffalo in the third quarter, the Bills lead the Panthers 13-7. Josh Allen went 6 of 8 passing for 111 yards with a touchdown to Keon Coleman. Kenny Pickett has a touchdown pass for Carolina. Bears lead the Browns 17-10 in the third quarter in Chicago. Tyson Badgett getting the start at quarterback for Chicago had a touchdown pass. Deshaun Watson 10 of 11 for 117 yards, no turnovers. Giants have a 10-6 lead on the Vikings in the third quarter. Jackson Dart with a touchdown pass to rookie Malachi Fields in his only series. To baseball, a couple of games in progress right now at Wrigley. They're in the second inning. The Cubs, who have won 8 of 10, are tied with the rival Cardinals at 3. St. Louis rookie Joshua Baez with a 2-run homer, his first Major League home run. Michael Conforto with a 3-run shot for Chicago, his 10th of the season. Big matchup in Detroit. The Tigers in the race, despite all the moves they made. They're tied with the White Sox at 3 in the 6th inning. Colson Montgomery with a 2-run double for Chicago. White Sox currently have a 3.5 game first place lead on the Tigers. Tonight, the Diamondbacks against the Braves in Atlanta. Coverage starts 6:30 Eastern on ESPN Radio.
19: 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My former team, the Giants, have a new head coach, but will they need a new quarterback after this season? 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
4: Rolling along here on Game Day on ESPN Radio, the ESPN app. Nia O'Brien, Mark Zeno. 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Before we discuss Mark Zeno's favorite regression to the mean NFL ball club heading into 2026, let's get one more caller in. Our question of the day here on Game Day: what jersey number did you wear and why, in lieu of Jaden Daniels' cease and desist that was sent to LSU to protect his name, image, and likeness and that all-important number 5 jersey? Daryl from South Carolina has been hanging around for a while. Daryl, appreciate you waiting. What was your jersey number and why was it special to you?
5: Well, thank you for taking the call, and I didn't mind holding on. The show is fantastic, and thank you for all that you do to add to the sports conversation. Well, my number is number 17, and that number is important for me for two reasons. Number one, my mother, and you may or may not believe this, my mother had 18 children, and I was number 17.
4: Awesome.
6: Wow. That is insane.
4: Love that, Daryl. Love that. Daryl, number 17 of 18, and so that became his jersey number. Daryl, we appreciate you hanging on and waiting in line for us to join us here on Game Day on ESPN Radio. Ben Johnson, the bell of the ball, Mark Zeno. Every top 10 coaches ranking that I've seen compiled from sea to shining sea this offseason has the second year play caller and head man in Chicago amongst their top 10 coaches. My only question is why? Look, I understand he turned the Chicago Bears around, but it's 1 year. I do not see Liam Cohen on any of those lists. Asterisk. I do cover Liam Cohen and the Jacksonville Jaguars on a daily basis. I did not see Sean McVay's name immediately populating in top 10 lists after he turned around the Los Angeles Rams, transitioning from the St. Louis Rams when they won double-digit games in his first year at the helm. And so why? Why is Ben Johnson, for whatever the reason, this one guy that has captivated, if only those who put together these offseason lists this past summer?
6: Well, I mean, I think that naturally after what we saw last year, you add in a number one overall pick at quarterback, a guy with a track record for offense, you know, all these things sort of just feed the narrative that this team is going to take the next step. But I'll remind you again, you know, the natural progression of things in the NFL, you know, is very much so that when you take a step too early, it ends up hurting you more often than not. See the Washington Commanders, who 2 years ago really had no business being in an NFC Championship game. The Lions turned the ball over 5 times on their home field. Did not play Jared Goff at his worst game of the year on an offense, by the way, that was run.
7: The National Weather Service in Las Vegas has issued a severe thunderstorm warning for San Bernardino County in Southern California, West Central Clark County in Southern Nevada, until 1:30 p.m. Pacific Daylight Time. At 12:45 p.m. Pacific Daylight Time, a severe thunderstorm was located near Sandy Valley, Oregon, 18 miles west of Jean, moving northeast at 15 miles per hour. Hazard, 60 miles per hour wind gusts and quarter-size hail. Source, radar indicated. Impact, hail damage to vehicles is expected. Expect wind damage.

0: locations in Tagbith include Sandy Valley and Good Springs. Seek shelter inside a well-built structure and stay away from windows. This storm is capable of producing damaging winds and large hail.
1: Yeah. I want to say one more. I forget who it was. It was a really bad team that they had.
2: I think it was Washington.
1: Maybe it was Washington. You're right. But point simply, like, I just don't see them having that sort of good fortune again.
2: Ben Johnson has gone on the record and said that his goal for year two is to score more points, the most points in the NFL. Last year, the Chicago Bears were ninth at 25.9 points per game. Earlier this week on the Golics, Mike Golic sounded off on this notion of scoring the most points being a priority.
3: Why do you need to tell people what you want to do or you're going to do when you have the ability to just show them? Just go do it. Just go do it. I mean, go score 38 points a game. Go have a shutout on defense. That's going to do way more talking than you saying this is what you want. As a player, if I'm in that locker room, I know I've heard people say, oh, they're going to be filled with confidence. This is what their coach is saying it out loud. No. Would do nothing for me.
2: By the way, the Chicago Bears have scored 27 points, 21 of them, or rather, quick math, 24 of them unanswered in their preseason opener against the Cleveland Browns. That one's in the fourth quarter with 3.5 to play, Zeno.
1: I mean, here's the other part of this thing that maybe Ben Johnson didn't bother to take a look at. If you just take a look at the most points in a single season, the top five teams, 2013 Broncos, 2007 Patriots, 2018 Chiefs, 2024 Lions, 2011 Packers. You know how many Super Bowls those five teams won?
2: How many? Let's go
1: with zero. Because what have we learned in every single postseason? The great defense always beats the great offense in the playoffs. Always. So the point is that scoring the most points is a nice thing to have. It does not equate to winning a Super Bowl and hasn't. Just like the guy who leads the league in passing every year has never won a Super Bowl in the same year. Okay. I mean, winning games is not always a product of scoring points. It's just not. You have to play on both sides of the ball to be able to do it. And the Bears defense, again, which was very fortuitous last year and very fortunate to have the turnover battle, the turnover success that they did, but it does not mean that it's going to win. And you can even keep going back. 2012 Patriots, 98 Vikings, 2011 Saints. I mean, these are all teams in the top 10 of scoring in NFL history. None of them won a Super Bowl.
2: Let's sneak one more in. Speaking of putting up numbers, Rex from Seattle, what was your number in under 15 seconds when you played sports and why?
4: I used to work with guys with severe dementia. Even after they couldn't remember their wife anymore, they remembered their high school number.
1: Wow.
2: It's a great way to put a bow on today's episode of Game Day here on ESPN Radio. He's Mark Zeno. I'm Mia O'Brien. We appreciate you hanging out with us on ESPN Radio, the ESPN app, Sirius XM Channel 80. 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
8: 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Still down here at the Rio Hotel for just a little bit longer. We're inside the convention hall at the Front Row Card Show. It has been an amazing day. Amazing group of people too here. Big shout outs to Waximus Sports Cards. It's my buddy Adam over there. He's putting in work, so come check him out. Definitely shout out to the hardworking people here. And shout out to you, and I hope to see you down here while I'm still here till 1 o'clock. There are collectibles of all kinds, baseball, football, basketball, and hockey cards. They've got Marvel, Star Wars, comic books, and Pokemon. And if you get here in time, I can sign you up for your chance to win these Foo Fighter tickets, a pair of those for Allegiant Stadium coming up in September. All you got to do is sign up for a chance to win. It's that simple. Right now with me here, like I said, till 1 p.m. at the Rio Hotel Casino. Big shout out to the Front Row Card Show. Doing it oh so big. I've never seen anything like this before. So come through. 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
1: I'm Sean Ryder. ESPN's Adam Schefter reporting that the Seahawks have agreed on a four-year, $132 million extension with three-time Pro Bowl cornerback Devin Witherspoon. $101 million of that guaranteed, which makes him the highest-paid corner in NFL history for now. Cardinals head coach Mike LaFleur said today that rookie running back Jeremiah Love will miss next week to rest a sore ankle. He suffered the injury in Thursday's preseason game against the Raiders. Free agent defensive tackle Foley Fatakasi has signed with the Raiders. He's an eight-year NFL veteran, played the last two seasons with the Texans. NFL preseason action today, late fourth quarter in Buffalo in their first game in their new stadium. Bills leading the Panthers 29-7. Josh Allen played one series, threw for 111 yards and a touchdown pass to Keon Coleman. Bears hammering the Browns 34-10 in the fourth quarter. Cleveland started Deshaun Watson. He went 11 of 15 passing for 126 yards. No turnovers. Shador Sanders with an interception. Caleb Williams didn't start. Case Keenum had two touchdown passes for the Bears. Vikings lead the Giants 13-10. Late in the fourth quarter, Jackson Dart with a touchdown pass to rookie Malachi Fields. On the baseball scoreboard, how about this at Wrigley Field? St. Louis rookie Joshua Baez has hit three home runs in his first three major league at-bats. He's knocked in five, and the Cardinals lead the Cubs 6-3 in the sixth inning. One final score, White Sox over the Tigers 4-3. In golf, third round of the St. Jude Championship, Sam Bird, Scottie Scheffler tied for the lead at 11-under.
16: Hey, it's Evan Cohen. 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
3: Hey, it's Evan Cohen. 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

0: advice would be wait till you make an all-star game before you start like telling everybody that you keep those names written down in your wallet. You know what I mean? Because if one of them turns into a Hall of Famer and you don't turn into much, it's just embarrassing that you spend time remembering stuff. Like this is one of those where when we're two-thirds of the way through the season and you're sitting atop the division and Halliburton's coming off an all-star game and he's, you know, averaging 9 assists and 23 points, then you remind everybody.
1: Mm-hmm.
0: And we weren't even good enough to be on national television to start the season. My return wasn't even good enough to draw eyeballs. Like, that's when you let everybody know it's been your motivation. Doing it early, it's like, well, we don't know. Y'all didn't make the playoffs last year. There might be reasons for it, but you won 19 games. Like, not many teams that win 19 games get to be on national television to start their season.
2: Well, you got to remember also Tyrese Halliburton did the choke signal in Madison Square Garden before the game was over. He did that, and then he went into overtime and won the game. This dude knows how to sort of prematurely, you know, not celebrate, but talk trash or act like he's been there when he has not. And it, to his credit, it has panned out for him a few times.
0: And actually, I will add this. I am a huge proponent of athletes being themselves no matter what. Like, if he is just the guy that needs to make sure everybody knows he feels disrespected, I don't want him doing, like, a Chris Paul impression or, like, you know what I mean? I don't want him answering all coach speak because LeBron does.
2: Right.
0: If that's him, that's him. So I don't have to necessarily say, you know, it's the right thing or what I would do. But if that's you, I you know, don't go up there playing charades and trying to – or playing, you know, any kind of acting games. Do you? And right now, for him, I guess it's letting everybody know he expects big things.
2: Yeah, he does, and I think he has a right to. He has a right to. This Pacers team can. I mean, the Eastern Conference is absolutely nuts right now. There's so many good teams in there. It's so deep, and he has a claim to being one of the teams that could be at the top.
0: Coming up, Doug Glanville on the call for Diamondbacks Braves right here on ESPN Radio. He joins us next. 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
3: Hey, this is Rich Eisen. Coming up on Monday, we look back at the full preseason week number one and settle in on the four down series for the Philadelphia Eagles. And Major League Baseball races are heating up. We'll hit on that on Monday's Rich Eisen Show on Disney Plus, the ESPN app, and ESPN Radio.
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